0: Cruise. Etymology with
1: Shauna. Friend of the show, Mason, submitted a cool etymology he came across. The phrase, pulling out all the stops. And it means to do everything you can, right? Yep. To go all out. And this, he sent me this video about where that this came from, but I'm not sure if it's a folk etymology or if it's real or...
2: Okay. It sounds sort of familiar. I feel like maybe we did it ages ago.
1: Or perhaps when I wasn't here.
2: When you were here long ago.
1: I didn't recognize it myself, so...
2: Okay, does it have to do with the organ stops?
1: Yes.
2: Yeah. No, that's true. So basically on the instruments, like the organ stops are those mechanical like knobs or the levers that control the pipes and stuff. And if you pull them all out, then it opens everything like all together and gives the organ the most rich and beautiful sound. Mm,
1: okay.
2: So you pull them all out and then it makes it sound really nice. And so, yeah, if you pull out all the stops, it makes sense. If that's what you're talking
1: about. That's where it comes from.
2: Where it comes from. Yeah. So not a folk etymology, a beautiful one.
1: When it's one of those that's like, if I really sat and thought about this long enough, I probably could have figured it out.
2: But yeah. Or like whistle stops. That's the other one that I always thought. I was like, would it have something to do with like a whistle stop? But that doesn't make sense if you're pulling out all the whistle stops.
1: Whistle stops, necessarily. Train stations, right?
2: Yeah, yeah. But that's the other one that I thought of when I first heard of it. But yeah, organ, the stops.
1: So you get your big organ sound.
2: Your big,
1: big organ.
2: Your big pipe. He's got a big organ. Etymology with Shauna.

on Stony Plain Road. There's a collision westbound near 136th Street. At one point, the road was closed westbound, with drivers being detoured north up to 104th Avenue. Looks like there are only slowdowns of an extra 5 minutes or so through the area now. 111th Avenue, there's a collision westbound at Grote Road. Should be in the final stages of clearing. And on the West Henday, watch for a collision southbound just south of Yellowhead. 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

0: Oh, yeah.
1: Cruise Evenings with Beckler and Shauna.
2: A friend of mine is a nurse, Beckler, and I was telling her about my idea. Remember when I was telling you about the drive-through spa, essentially, for humans, where you get all your wares done? So somebody's working on your hair, somebody's working on your nails, all of that. Kind of just like go.
3: I thought it was a great idea.
2: Thank you. I thought so as well. I think it should be a thing. And then you just head out and you're good. So she was saying, okay, she has an idea, kind of on the same lines, but not really. Hers is a drive-through to wash people. So you take a person through, robot arms come out, kind of lift through and like scrub your pits and scrub your bits and then keep going. Almost like you could have it on like a rolling or a moving sidewalk or something.
3: Okay.
2: And then it goes through all the stages essentially like a car wash, but for people. You put a little mask on so you don't get waterboarded, obviously, and then it does all your stuff for you. You know, dumps on the shampoo and stuff. As a nurse, see, she has to wash a lot of people. That's a big job for a lot of nurses. And so she was saying it would be awesome if you had a machine that you kind of get them through and then get it done, and then it's faster and efficient.
3: I'm picturing like a box.
2: Mm-hmm.
3: A box that would almost come up to your neck, and you get in there, and then there'd be all kinds of like sprayers and stuff in there.
2: That's
3: fun. They could steam you, they could spray you, they could get every nook and cranny, maybe even fully submerge you.
2: Well, I was
3: do the full wash cycle like a dishwasher for your rig.
2: When you said that's what I was thinking, but for me it was basically like a car wash I'm visualizing, and then you go in the chair and you can pick your you know, do you want basic or premium? What kind of products do you want to wash with, right?
3: Do you want the undercoating? Do you want the...
2: Exactly, and then you go in... You have all the funky lights still, so it's kind of fun for you. And then it just rolls you out, and you're good.
3: I bet it would feel really good.
2: It would be so fun.
3: I would do that for sure.
2: Be like a spa, you know, a spa for your rig.
3: You're right, and it's at a hospital.
2: It would be awesome.
3: Or at a care facility, right, instead of a nurse doing it.
2: Yeah.
3: You just wheel the box in, be like, hop in, it's time for your for your rig wash.
2: Yeah, almost like a roller coaster, but for humans. You go through some fun things, too. You could have a bit of an immersive experience in there, really, if you upped it. Again, you could get basic or premium. Maybe you pay for the extra stuff. I think that would be great.
3: Rust proofing. I like it. I really like it.
2: Okay, great.
3: It's a strong idea.
1: Cruise.

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2: On Stony Plain Road, there's a collision by 136th Street. Looks like the road might still be closed westbound. Expect to be detoured north up to 104th Avenue. Shouldn't take more than a couple of extra minutes to get through that. And on the Northeast Henday, there's a collision northbound after 153rd Avenue. That's taken about five extra minutes. Gas going up, got you down? 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With 95.7 Cruise FM traffic, I'm Phil Jensen.
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1: I have a conspiracy theory to share with you, Shauna.
2: Oh, good. Please.
1: Across.
2: Okay.
1: We were at the dollar store and was talking with McKenna's mom about the dollar store. And it's just like...
3: I always love the dollar store.
1: I think everybody does because everything is so expensive right now and the dollar store is still cheap.
2: Yep.
1: It's oddly cheap, though, isn't it? And I understand a bit about how their business model works, and it's like it's volume and small margins and stuff, right? And they ship the stuff over directly, and it's, you know, way cheaper to be manufactured in China, obviously. But the dollar store has expanded, and it's one of the fastest growing businesses, I think, and they're popping up everywhere. And even the stuff that they carry is expanding to the point that they have like basic groceries and stuff now, right? Yep. My theory is that the dollar store is going to continue growing. Mm-hmm. And is going to grow its customer base. And then I think once they've pushed out some other businesses, then they're going to up their prices.
3: Well, they already have up their prices.
1: Have they?
3: Oh, yeah. Things are not $1, $2. There's things in there that are $5, $6, $7, sure. $8, $9 now.
1: And that just might be the cost of having it manufactured. Some of that might be inflationary. Mm. But I think that once they sort of corner the market, once we're buying like most of our stuff at the dollar store, then the prices will go up when there's nowhere left to go.
3: I don't know about that because there's still only certain things they can have there. Like, there's a lot of stuff that I don't think they can fully fill it out to be a place that you go for everything.
1: Yet. Right. Like, they're probably not going to get into, like, fresh produce or anything, right?
3: No. Like, the cheap, you know, stuff in the cans and stuff they can get away with. And I mean, a lot of stuff is... I find closer to expiration dates or the cheaper versions of things, slightly smaller things where you think it's the same size and it's slightly less with the same price.
1: Definitely, right?
3: All kinds of stuff like that. They've got the little things that they do, but yeah, I don't know if they'll continue to grow.
1: That doesn't affect my theory, though, because if they get enough business that they, you know, that they are like the big dogs, then it doesn't matter. They can, you know, they can...
3: I guess so. Bring the other stuff in for more. Yeah, I know. I've already noticed though that the prices aren't as cheap as they used to be. So, and I think again, that's of course due to inflation. But I think that'll, like any business, that's gonna keep happening.
1: Yeah, I think it's a long play though. I think it's a long play.
3: Okay.
1: And just the fact that like every time an empty building is sitting somewhere, a dollar store pops in there.
3: Or Halloween Spirit. Yeah, one or the other.
1: Yeah.
3: They should get into the Halloween business. Them and Halloween Spirit should team up too.
1: They'd be unstoppable.
0: Cruise. As I'm staring through the

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0: Donna on Cruise.
1: Sort of never thought of before. Hockey is the only sport where kids are sent away at like 14 to live with billets and basically be on their own. And I know that sounds like an obvious statement, but no other sports do that. And we just kind of take it at face value and we're like, oh yeah, hockey, the young kids that are that young will go away and live on their own. But for football, that doesn't happen. For any other major sports, does it?
2: Not around here.
1: Okay. Does it in the U.S. more?
2: Maybe in the States, like if you aren't near a major center, there's these like prep academies and stuff that kids will go to.
1: Interesting.
2: Like if you're really good, I don't know if you could like keep playing in your small town if you're going to, you know?
1: Fair. I know I was looking into it and it looks like it's not nearly as common there, but you're right. With smaller towns and stuff, there would obviously be exceptions where a certain kid, if they're that good, is going to want to get out of there.
2: Yeah, like the billet system, I don't think I've heard of in any other sport.
1: It's only hockey. Yeah. Which is interesting. I was like, why is that? Is there any reason in particular why would that be the only sport? If all of these sports, you know, there are other, like, again, football, soccer, professional sports where you can make money down the line in them, why would hockey be the only one that has this intense, like, billet sent away system?
2: I wonder if it happens in soccer, because, like, in Europe. Because maybe. They do have those soccer academies, right?
1: You're right. In Europe, probably.
2: My guess would be that hockey traditionally hasn't been integrated with the schools around here. And now there are hockey academies.
1: There is.
2: But when I was growing up, there weren't.
1: True.
2: And
1: so in order to get ice time, essentially, the only way to do that would be to be sent away somewhere.
2: Right. And you couldn't live at whatever school you were attending because you were probably attending public school.
1: Yeah.
2: So you'd have to stay with the family.
1: I wonder how much of it is money involved as well. Like these academies and stuff that can just sell you on, well, if you want your kid to get to the NHL, right? You got to spend this money. You got to go to this.
2: Sure.
1: You got to go to this. And well, I think maybe that's a convoluted the system a little bit as well. But
2: I follow, there's this kid who for some reason started following me on Instagram and I follow him back. He's a young baseball player. And it's just interesting to watch how they're trying to make him into a brand. Not just a baseball player, but a brand. And his family just moved across the U.S. so he could attend this baseball school in Florida, I think, and I want to say it's $100,000 a year.
1: Oh my God.
2: For him to go there, but I wonder if there wouldn't be kids that would board there too, you know?
1: Yeah.
2: So
1: I wonder if down the line we'll see more sports doing what hockey did, because again, it just seems it's kind of this like understood system for us. We don't question it much. It's like, yes, these kids who are in the WHL, they will go and live with billets, and prior to that, they might go away to some academy. And it's just crazy to think like 14 or 15 year old kids, and we're like, oh yeah, run along, start your young career now, away from your parents, and go from there.
2: Is it typically that young that they move? Because 14, you'd still be in Bantam, right?
1: Yeah, no, it would be, I think, would it be 15 for special exception?
2: If you're really good, then 16 for most, maybe?
1: Yeah.
2: But still pretty young to be
1: super young.
2: Leaving home to go play hockey, right?
1: Yeah.
2: Yeah, unless you happen to be drafted by your hometown team, which is unlikely.
1: Mm-hmm.
2: Probably,
1: and you're traveling.
2: You're probably moving.
1: You're living with some others.
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0: Evenings with Beckler and Shauna.
1: There's a restaurant in Calgary called Francine's, Beckler, and I've seen it a bunch, and it looks awesome. And it's French cuisine. The French love butter and cheese, as you may know. Like, love good butter, good cheese. Mm-hmm. That's their thing. This place has so many cheese-forward dishes that there's the option to buy a lactate pill on the menu.
2: That's really funny.
1: It's genius. I was laughing because I looked at this place and yeah, all the dishes look so good, but I am somebody who unfortunately can't handle a whole bunch of cheese or cream or that kind of stuff. So
2: it upsets your bum.
1: It hurts my bum a bit. So because of that, I was like, oh, would love to try that. Might die. And then I saw the lactate pill on the menu and I'm like, hilarious.
2: Are you planning on beating up your guts tonight?
1: Yes.

0: Would you like to add the lactate pill?
1: I would like a bit of a relief on my ass if I could, so I will buy a lactate pill and then go for it.
0: How much is that?
1: The lactate pill?
0: Yeah.
1: Oh, I didn't even look at the price. It wasn't very expensive.
0: Or whatever.
1: Yeah. I think it was like $3 or something.
0: I can't imagine more places. I'm surprised more places don't do that.
1: I was about to say the exact same thing. I was like, why wouldn't you offer Pepto-Bismol on all menus?
0: Tums.
1: So many people I know who just dummy that. Like, yeah, Tums, Pepto, and just, yeah, they'll chug back after whatever they're eating, and they're like, I'll be fine. I just need to... snack on some Pepto after.
0: If you're a place that sells hot wings or something or
1: absolutely.
0: Whatever, right?
1: Like, yeah. What about a hangover pill? I was like, what? I know those are up for debate on if they work or not, but
0: I don't believe it myself, but
1: yeah.
0: You could still sell them and
1: 100%.
0: Yeah.
1: Electrolytes, whatever it might be.
0: Pedialyte.
1: Put that right on your menu.
0: When mixing in a water isn't
1: 100%.
0: Enough.
1: Yeah, just put your mix-ins on the side. It should be any of the, all kinds of drugs. You could put anything on there. Advil, like whatever you wanted.
0: A little pharmacy going on 100%. At the restaurant, hey?
1: I guess maybe if you get to, is that legal?
0: I think so. If it's over-the-counter stuff,
1: yeah,
0: probably.
1: It's got to be. It's hilarious because actually I remember seeing that at a golf course once, and it's a golf course that's in Kimberley. Was it Kimberley or Golden? Known as one of the places where all the bachelor parties love to go and do a bunch of golfing.
0: Mm-hmm.
1: And right on the menu of the snack board was Pepto-Bismol, was Gatorade. It was like all
0: that's
1: of
0: hilarious.
1: The hangover stuff that you'd need. And I was like, that is genius.
0: You put together a little hangover package.
1: Seriously, sell those.
0: Yes.
1: Yeah.
0: Yep.
1: I know. I think that should be on more menus.
0: I'm going to be taking my guts for a ride tonight. I think I'll get that
1: lactate. I need to protect my bum, please. Thank you.
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0: Beckler and Shauna on Cruise.
1: I found this kind of interesting, Beckler, but Sportsnet, I don't know if you've seen this, it started playing a commercial, and I was watching a Jays game, so it was Jays players sitting down and telling kids to get off their screens.
2: Really?
1: Yeah. And they're pretty well done. It's players that seem pretty sincere, and they're just sitting in a chair, and it's pretty casual, but it's looking into the camera and just being like, hey, kids, like, maybe you should get off your screens and go outside and try to convince them to go and do stuff other than be on their iPads all day.
2: That's crazy. I mean, necessary, but crazy.
1: It's a bit strange because I was like, you're doing this on a screen right now. But also, I understand it, right? Because they're saying, okay, you're watching this. Like, get off this and get off the couch.
2: It's this generation's version of, like, the anti-drug commercials that we used to have.
1: Yeah. Stuff,
2: because that is what they're addicted to.
1: Isn't that nuts?
2: Mm-hmm.
1: It's the first time I've ever seen that. And I was like, I wonder if we're going to see a whole bunch more commercials like that, too, with all kinds of people trying to endorse getting off your screens and going to play.
2: I mean, I could see it having an effect because...
1: You think it'll work?
2: Well, I mean, for young kids, I was just listening to a podcast this morning about smoking and how they were talking about how smoking is somewhat on the rise again amongst young people, which you pointed out recently on the show.
1: Yeah.
2: And the guy they were talking to, this professor who studies smoking in young people, he was saying that seeing movie stars smoke is like one of the most...
1: influential
2: contributing factors towards kids smoking because it makes it look cool. So if you have these like celebrity pro athletes saying it's not cool to be on your phone.
1: Yeah.
2: Also, those guys didn't make professional baseball by staring at a screen.
1: 100%.
2: They were out playing.
1: Yeah. And I was impressed by it. I really was because, again, it did seem kind of genuine. And I forget the exact message. I'll try and find it for maybe we can play it some other time. But it's a good message. It wasn't really cheesy. It wasn't like, hey, kids, you should do this. Like, they seemed pretty genuine in saying that and just being like, it's pretty cool to go outside and like... get off those screens for a bit. So why don't we all do it together? And you're like, huh, interesting. I'm also old, so maybe the kids see that and maybe it's not relating to them the way they're communicating.
2: I wonder.
1: But it's a great way to kind of remind kids.
2: Yeah.
1: It's true.
2: I really like that. And I mean, as a parent, we are just in a constant battle to keep kids off screens, right?
1: Yeah.
2: Constantly. I was having it out with Bo the other day, and he's like, why am I not allowed social media and video games? And I was like, believe me, I'm not punishing you. Like, trying to do you a favor here, man.
1: You know what's funny is that on phones, there's these games that are so addicting now to get kids to do certain things, but it involves your screen. I'm like, we need to go with, like, an old school outdoor game again now. Like, hide and seek, or have some sort of treasure hunt that doesn't involve screens, that it's like, that's how you can get kids back outside.
2: The kids aren't going to get hooked on hide and seek. I know it's not quite as
1: hide
2: as addictive.
1: Hide and seek was a great game growing up, okay? I'm gonna go hide somewhere in Calgary. Kids come find me.
2: You ever know anybody who got addicted to it? I just can't quit hiding.
1: What about
2: and seeking?
1: Buried treasure. Can I bury some treasure? Like, kids, it's the golden iPad. Go find it.
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0: Yeah. Cruise FM. Yeah.

0: coach, Mike Babcock.
1: Jesus, they just rotate through these coaches, hey? It's like this one gets fired, this one gets picked up. It's
0: Mike Babcock. There have been so many changes to the coaching and management personnel in Edmonton. That's not the problem. They think that's the problem. That's not the problem.
1: But I mean, it's particularly bad with them. But every team does this when they're not doing well, right? Where they have to fire somebody from upper management to show that they're doing something about it, and then they just rehire some other coach that was fired from some other team. And there's a lot of criticism around it. But for that team, he will be the saving. At least you know, as a coach, that if you get fired, you're going to get hired somewhere else, right?
0: You can't fire the whole team.
1: No.
0: It's interesting with Mike Babcock, though, because, again, the Oilers continue to be the last stop for troubled players and personnel, right? If you have trouble elsewhere in the league, the Oilers will always take you.
1: Yeah.
0: You'll have a home in Edmonton, matter what you've done, you know, because Mike Babcock...
1: Well, they're running out of options because they've already hired and fired everybody else.
0: True. They've had 5 head coaches in the last 8 years, I think.
1: Oh, I know. Yeah.
0: But, like, Stan Bowman is the general manager. He helped cover up the sex abuse scandal in Chicago.
1: Jesus.
0: Now they're looking at Mike Babcock, who was fired from the Leafs amidst allegations of verbal abuse and mistreatment of players. And
2: Mike Babcock.
0: And then he was, Mike Babcock.
2: Yeah, well, they got big asses.
0: That's why he's
2: big asses.
0: He's going to Edmonton.
2: Mike Babcock.
0: Then remember, Mike Babcock was hired in Columbus and fired like 2 months later before he'd even coached a game because
1: I forgot about that.
0: Like, made players show him all the photos in their phone or something. Like, just weird stuff.
1: Old school.
0: Yeah,
1: he's old school.
2: Mike Babcock.
0: Apparently, though, I know a guy who played for Mike Babcock, and he said he is like an incredible hockey mind. He said he understands the game better than anyone. This guy was saying, like, you could watch a piece of game film, mm-hmm. and he would see 5 things that nobody else in the room could pick out about, like, how a play developed and stuff.
1: I think a lot of those guys, especially the older ones, they've got some interesting ways of, old school in the ways that they coach.
0: Yep.
1: But also, some of them do have those incredible minds, right? So
0: if you could put up with the abuse and mistreatment.
1: That's it. So they're going to give him a go, hey? You're giving him a chance.
0: Someone else online also pointed out that this continues the Oilers' streak, not only of hiring troubled people, but of hiring head coaches with penis-related names. They had Ken Hitchcock, Dave Tippett, Jay Woodcroft, Chris Knobloch.
1: And never heard of that. Wow, that's hilarious.
2: Penis in my name there, so I'm going to coach in Edmonton. Mike Babcock.
3: Yeah, well, they got big asses.
2: Big asses.
1: Well, I guess they like penis-related coaches, so there you go. Cruise.

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0: Cruise Evenings with Beckler and Shauna.
1: My brother was telling me a pretty funny story. He had a virtual interview last week with this woman in New York. That's where she was interviewing him from. He said she comes on the screen and she's got a hoodie on and her hair up and she's clearly working from home and it's very casual. And she's like, so, this is how he told me this story. She's like, so where are you again? And he's like, well, I'm in Saskatchewan on the Canadian prairies. And she's like, oh, where's that? And then she had to go like look it up. And she's like, what time is it there? And he's like, well, it's 9.
2: Yeah.
1: And she's like, AM or PM? And he's like, well, AM, the same, like, same as you. Like, we're on the same continent. It's not possible for us to be so far apart that you wouldn't know what time of day it is. You know?
2: People have no concept of where Saskatchewan is.
1: Well, that's what he said. And she's like, oh, wow, it's so rural and so pretty when she looked it up. And he was just like, She had never heard of it, like didn't even realize that it was on the same continent that she was on.
2: Yeah.
1: And I'm like,
2: I've dealt with that before. In the U.S. And you're always like, oh my, okay, it's crazy. Do you remember that? I've told the story before, but I was in Vegas and I had my ID. They asked for my ID, right? And I was gambling or whatever. And so I handed them my Saskatchewan driver's license and they looked at it and they had to go to the book to see where Saskatchewan was and see that it was a real place.
1: That I can appreciate. And I might be the same if you showed me an ID from a Mexican state that I didn't know. But yeah. I know that Mexico is in North America. And I know that the time zones are fairly aligned.
2: Yeah, but they didn't have any concept that Saskatchewan was in Canada. Like, they didn't think it was even in North America. So it's the same thing, right?
1: But
2: they would be like, oh, Saskatchewan.
1: That he was in Canada.
2: Mm.
1: And
2: she probably
1: thought
2: missed
1: he was
2: that
1: on, like,
2: part.
1: European time or something. Like, he just couldn't believe it.
2: Yeah.
1: Like,
2: she may have just missed the whole Canada thing and been like, Saskatchewan, never heard of that before. But yeah, I know. It's that's a thing.
1: Yeah. And I think it happens even within our country.
2: Yeah,
1: you know,
2: it does.
1: I think there are people in the bigger cities that have just no understanding of the rest of the country.
2: Totally.
1: And the crazy thing is that a lot of, my brother's like, she would be in charge of me. Like, she's the decision maker and doesn't understand this.
2: To be
1: fair,
2: like,
1: it's kind of like decisions are made in the power centers of these countries.
2: Yep.
1: And the people there, a lot of them don't have any idea what's happening outside of there.
2: Well, they don't need to, right? That's the craziest thing. If you live in New York, it's like she probably revolves around New York and everything happening there. And it really doesn't matter what's going on in these smaller
1: places.
2: Might
1: as well not exist, right?
2: So, yeah, no need to have that in her brain. It's not there. Never has been.
1: And it feels that way in Canada sometimes, too, where it's like, it's not that people out east don't like us. They don't even think about us.
2: No.
1: We don't cross their mind, right?
2: Yeah.
1: So,
2: yeah. When their work and everything is done in that center, there's no need to know anything about outside of there.
1: Mm-hmm.
2: Yeah. I mean, there's lots of people here who, it's the same thing. You only revolve around what's happening in Calgary, right? Like, so if it doesn't involve, if outside of that doesn't involve you, then you won't know those things, but it's crazy.
1: Well, I do know that time zones typically line up and that it's not possible
2: That's
1: for it to be.
2: Shot? There's a lot of people who wouldn't even know that.
3: Cruise.

0: Cruise Evenings with Beckler and Shauna.
1: I got this video on my feed from CBC, and it was said, which famous Canadian would be first in your blunt rotation? And why is it David Suzuki?
2: Wow.
1: And I read this, and I was like, first, I don't know if I love or hate that this is coming from our public broadcaster, that we are...
2: Beckler, they're trying to be relevant.
1: That we're such an unserious country that this is a question coming from the CBC.
2: Everyone always is saying that they're not relevant anymore, whatever, so this is how they're trying to do it. They're trying to appeal to the kids.
1: And that is like, you know, a joke online right now, nightmare blunt rotation when there's a group of people that you wouldn't want to hang out with, right?
2: Oh, I didn't know that. That's funny. Okay.
1: I also take issue that they assume David Suzuki would be all of our number ones.
2: Yeah,
1: I
2: got, why would that be
1: not
2: the choice?
1: Me. Nope. I got no interest
2: in
1: that.
2: So you try to appeal to the kids, and then you put David Suzuki. I'm like, okay, nope, you tried. That's not right.
1: The kids like,
2: that's not
1: David
2: it.
1: Suzuki.
2: Yeah, that's
1: no, it wouldn't
2: funny.
1: Be him for me.
2: No. Mm-mm.
1: Okay, well, let's do this, Shauna. Who would be in your

0: Rogan, okay, that's a great choice.
1: Yeah. Like, tops, for sure.
0: Yep.
1: I think you'd just be hilarious to hang out with. It would be awesome. He loves smoking weed.
0: Yep.
1: Be Seth Rogan.
0: I'm going Hadfield.
1: Oh, he was my next one.
0: Hadfield's a good pick.
1: I was saying that he'd get really high and then probably tell you some alien stories, which he was a big alien man, would friggin' love.
0: Would love that.
1: Yeah. After that, it was getting a bit cloudy for me. I was like, I don't know.
0: Okay, let's say you get two others.
1: Two others.
0: What else would you put in there? So you got Seth Rogan, you got Hadfield. I got Hadfield. I'm gonna go Rick Mercer.
1: Oh, I like Rick Mercer. One.
0: He's very funny.
1: Yes.
0: Super smart. I'd listen to him.
1: William Shatner.
0: Shatner's a great pick too.
1: I think he'd get weird. He'd have some crazy stories on some weed. On
0: for
1: some
0: sure.
1: Yeah.
0: So you've got.
1: Okay, that's a pretty good round. I like this round table so far. So Seth Rogen, Chris Hadfield, William Shatner.
0: I'm going Hadfield. I'm going Rick Mercer. I'm going Don Cherry in that last spot.
1: Oh, God. I don't think I want Don Cherry.
0: Old guy, get him yelling a bit.
1: Jeez.
0: You know?
1: No, and I think he'd be too much for me.
0: And then I could, like, do my impression back at him.
1: True. Okay, being there with you guys, I'd like to do to see if he'd get confused as to who was even yelling.
2: Cruise

0: Beckler and Shauna on Cruise.
1: Last week we talked about the top vacation songs, those songs that are the classic, you know, Jimmy Buffett and that type of thing.
2: Yeah.
1: When you're on vacation. Not many,
2: tropical,
1: though.
2: Tropical, relaxing. Not many. No, it's a tight genre.
1: It is. This one, though, is the opposite of that. I was thinking about the top work songs. Songs about work, Beckler.
2: Songs when you're not on vacation.
1: Songs you're not on vacation, working hard. And there's a ton of these. You can go all kinds of ways with this.
2: So I guess my question is, are you looking for songs about work generally or about specific jobs? Because if you include specific jobs, then it really blows wide open. Like, you could go with a song like...
3: That's the sound of the men working on the chain.
1: For sure.
2: Right?
1: And I was going more just work generally.
2: Or work generally?
1: Because it does narrow it down, because you're absolutely right. So many songs are about all kinds of work. I mean, even going to war, and there's tons of those,
2: That's right.
1: So, work generally.
2: Work generally.
1: Mm-hmm.
2: Yeah. Oh, go ahead.
1: No, the first one that I came, I'm embarrassed to admit, the first one that came to mind is not the one that I would put as top, but it's this song right here, okay? Just because it's all she says for 3 minutes and 42 seconds.
2: Now,
1: so,
2: is it about work? Knowing Rihanna, her lyrics are often quite dirty.
1: Yeah.
2: So what kind of work are we talking
1: about
2: here?
1: Could go either way with that one. But work is in the name, and generically from an outsider's perspective, could be work.
2: This is the first one that came to mind for me, but I don't know if you'd count it.

0: think it's more about the weekend than about working.
1: You're right. So, but it does talk a lot about working, which is everyone working for the week. So it's relatable in that way. I know this is tough because you could go either way. This one, would you count? It's talking about not wanting to work.
2: Is that Todd Rundgren?
1: It's Todd Rundgren. Shut
0: not
1: up.
0: Really a work song. It's about not wanting to
1: it's
0: work.
1: It's not wanting to work, but you are working. So I know.
0: Working.
1: It's tough, okay?
0: My pick for the GOAT is probably this one.
3: Working out to buy, what a way to make a living, getting by.
1: Yeah.
3: It's all taking and no giving.
0: That is about working.
1: And that one is also one that I had, yeah, on the top, okay? Or this one. That's about working. She's working hard for her money, okay?
2: Yep.
1: I don't know why those are skipping. That's weird.
0: An honorable mention.
1: Of course. And again.
0: It talks about how hard you have to work to get the things that you want.
1: It's
0: so
1: true. And then this honorable mention for me, this is Classified's Work Away, which I just think is a great song.

0: way to make it work at home.
1: That is a great song.
2: So the lyrics of that song are awesome, right? very relatable here.
1: Okay, so we go with Dolly?
2: I think we...
1: Is it Dolly?
2: I also had Dolly up, so because we both had Dolly, and that's really the song about working. Yeah.
3: Cruise.

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1: Hey, what did you learn today?
2: This is pretty quick and not very uplifting, but I didn't know of the Hillcrest mine disaster. It was the worst coal mining disaster in Canadian history, and it happened in Hillcrest, Alberta, the Crow's Nest Pass, in 1914. And, like, I've heard of, obviously, Frank Slide, and everybody knows of Frank Slide, but I didn't know about this one. But 185 miners were killed in this mining incident, which is awful. But there's also a lot of different mining accidents that happened in that Crow's Nest Pass region. Like the Coal Creek one where 128 men were killed. I think that's the second worst mining disaster in Canadian history. And then one that happened in Coleman, Bellevue, Coal Creek, another one in Coleman. I was like, whoa, that area is just not good.
3: Yeah, I think it used to be an incredibly dangerous process, right?
2: Yeah, of course.
3: I mean, still has its dangers, of course, but...
2: Mm-hmm. And Crow's Nest Pass was just a hub for mining, so it all makes sense. Man. But I just didn't realize there were that many accidents that happened in that area.
3: You're right. Everyone knows Frank Slide, but the fact that, over 100 people died in some of these other ones, and we haven't heard of them?
2: No. So anyway,
3: that's what I learned here. So Japan has a real problem with bear attacks right now. I don't know if you're aware of that or not.
2: I heard a bit about this.
3: But they're having bear attacks all over the place. And in fact, one, the city of Utsunomiya City, just north of Tokyo, just closed 100 schools because their bears are coming out of hibernation. And there have been attacks all over the place. So they're being extra cautious. But I was reading about the Sankibetsu brown bear incident. Have you ever heard of that?
2: Nope.
3: So in 1915, a year after this mining disaster you were talking about, in rural Hokkaido, there was this huge Eurasian brown bear that like terrorized a village for over a week and kept returning and breaking into houses and killing people.
2: Oh boy.
3: I believe the bear killed 7 people and injured 3 others. And there was a hunting party of like 60 men that went after this bear, and they shot at it and I think hit it a few times
2: and
3: couldn't kill it, and he kept coming back.
2: Oh God.
3: And then, like, the men would go out to hunt, and the bear would come back and kill somebody. And would, like, go right into the houses and stuff.
2: Holy. That's terrifying.
3: Yeah. At one point, they even tried to use the body of one of the bear's victims to lure it back into town so they could shoot it. And that didn't work. And eventually, one hunter did find and kill this bear out in the woods. But at that point, it had been coming back for like a week. It was 750 pounds and nearly 9 feet tall when it stood upright.
2: Okay.
3: And I guess right after they killed this bear, a big rainstorm came through. And so it's referred to as the Brown Bear Storm. And there are lots of adaptations and movies and shows and books and stuff about this incident.
2: Is there a
3: and
2: horror movie often, about this yet?
3: I'm sure. And it's referred to as like the Brown Bear Storm.
2: Like Cocaine Bear Part 2, but without the cocaine. Just a terrifying bear.
3: Insane. And they said quite a few people actually moved out of the area after this all went down.
2: You don't say.
3: They just didn't want to be there anymore.
2: That's creepy.
3: It's funny because you just don't think of Japan as like bear country.
2: Well, it's funny because when I was there in February snowboarding, there's like signs on the roads and stuff to watch out for bears. So it's becoming more and more common, and I guess people are aware. But yeah, I was like, holy crap, what?
3: And some of their bears are quite aggressive.
2: Yeah.
3: So
2: scary.
3: Very scary.
1: Cruise.

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0: 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Sports talk has just seized the morning airwaves. The Nielsen Show with Lieutenant Eric storms the booth weekday mornings. We're tearing into the Oilers, breaking down the Elks, and discussing everything in between.
1: I'm thinking with my heart a little bit, but sometimes thinking with your heart pays off.
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3: The disrespect of calling Ike Howard Isaac Howard.
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1: Mission Control, we're locked in and ready to go. 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Oh, oh, yeah, yeah. Oh, well, anyway, that's the first time that's ever happened to me. 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
12: Good morning. It looks like we have a bit of construction work, overnight work, just wrapping up here on Highway 14, just east of the southeast 10-day. So you can expect a bit of a delay, looks like, especially in those eastbound lanes. There was some work on the high-level bridge. It has reopened, but watch for crews still through the area. No other delays or issues out there as we get started on your hump day. Lotto 649 Gold Ball Night, your chance to win $10 million or a guaranteed $1 million prize. 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
1: It's the major leagues indeed.
2: It's the major leagues.
1: Hey guys, what's up? that'll never get old.
2: No.
1: I think that's really funny.
2: They should make a commercial about it.
1: They should make a beer company should. That would be a good time for the 6 o'clock or lager. Just do a 6 o'clock or lager commercial where we're just going around going, and then, I mean, it's like $5,000 to get a commercial. But be like,
2: get the cease and desist and move on.
1: Yeah, exactly. Create a buzz.
2: Don't know if you don't ask, I guess. 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
1: Let people know you're there.
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1: Let people know you're there.
2: PK Subban.
1: PK Subban. I mean, there's got to be some wardrobe choices. You're like, dude, just put on a suit.
2: It looks like he just rubbed the lamp in Aladdin.
1: Yeah, exactly. PK Subban had 3 wishes last night. what's up, everybody? Thank you very much. If you're listening over on 95.7, we only ask one thing of you. You listen to the entire show. Well, I guess 2 things. You listen to the entire show, and you tell one friend every day about the show. Is that asking too much? I guess 3 things.
2: 3, well.
1: 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Is there a 4th thing?
2: Probably.
1: Don't text and drive.
2: Well, no. 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There's probably a whole list of things we could come up with for 95 Cent Cruise. A good summer activity, I guess. I think moving forward.
1: Yeah, things to just remind 95.7 Cruise FM listeners about.
2: You can never have enough.
1: Yeah. Especially if you're going to be cruising with us all summer. Oh, man, we're on fire today. Excellent show. Loading. This is going to be good.
2: Loading.
1: Can I get you a text to start? Let's start with this text. Morning, boys. Just remember, Sebastian Aho did not score last night. Attaboy on the parlay, Trev. What do you have to say for yourself, Trev? The screw it, let's do it hit.
2: Yeah.
1: James.

0: play of the day hit. Eric's play hit. My play hit. The Sebastian Aho goal. And he did get a point. If he would have just gone with a point, he would have cashed it.
1: It was close to what? I think seven games the last time he scored a goal.
0: I like you rolling with the he's due theory.
1: Yeah, I'm big on that. Not going to lie. I didn't even have time to look that up. What was his last 10 games? I kind of just looked at their roster and I saw Sebastian Aho. I'm like, yeah, sure. I don't like to overthink it too much. So
0: obviously.
1: but I didn't know you guys were going to throw it to me either. So it was kind of just last second, but I should have gone with the point. But I was hitting goals while you were gone. So
0: you were.
1: Okay. Yeah, and a few goals.
0: Anyway, that's just the first. There's lots of texts already flying in, but that was the first one. I think we had to address that.
1: That's okay. But if that did hit, that would have been huge, and it would have been huge because of me. So there is that.
0: Well, I mean, it would have been nice, but it didn't.
2: Fuck the lottery last week.
0: Did you guys not realize that we would have won the parlay yesterday if Aho scored?
2: Yeah, absolutely.
0: There's always that. If you're watching on YouTube today, hammer the thumbs up for us. Sub to the channel if you haven't already. We're coming at you from the Popeyes Louisiana Kitchen Studio. 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Canadian family owned. It's grad season, isn't it?
2: It's around that time, I think.
0: Maybe you get that special graduate in your life. A chain or a necklace or something. For the big day, for prom.
2: An anklet.
0: Oh, an anklet. I got Tam an anklet recently, like in the last 2 years.
2: Recently?
0: The last couple years, I think.
2: Yeah, okay.
0: I don't know if she wears it or not, but it's really nice. Many people wear anklets.
2: Well, that's what I'm saying. I try something unique.
0: Yeah, sure, like an anklet.
2: Paris Jewelers could help you out along that.
0: Well, that's exactly what I did. Yeah. I went to Paris Jewelers and I got an anklet. Because I can't remember, it was for one of our occasions, maybe an anniversary. And I said, you know, I've gotten her a ton of earrings. I've gotten her bracelets. I've gotten her necklaces. I'm going to get her an anklet.
2: Maybe that's my next. I've gotten my wife a necklace, earrings.
0: Yeah.
2: The whole bit there.
0: John, it's like you've already got a single, a double, and a triple, and now you just need a home run
2: for the cycle. Yeah, complete the cycle.
0: Yeah. John, the bread guy's in, and says, EST legal analyst and guy whose mom said no when he asked her to prom. Mom, will you come to prom with me?
2: Mom.
0: No.
2: Mom.
0: Mom. EST legal analyst and guy who smells like he still buys CDs. That's a good one. EST legal. This is all from John the Bread Guy. He texted in and he goes, I haven't been getting up in the morning to listen live, so I saved him up for a bit. EST legal analyst and guy who hits on the bride at weddings, Eric Macromala. And EST legal analyst and guy who chooses the toilet as his assigned seat on planes.
2: Buckles in.
0: Anyway, send your Macromala intros in. He's going to be joining us as well. One of these text messages, you know what I was going to take home. I was going to take home the Royal Pizza text of the day. Royal Pizza. They're still making it great. Absolutely. I mean, just delicious. Just the best. 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I don't need to tell you. If you had Royal Pizza, you know. Bones says, I got a stylish anklet after my last court date.
2: Yeah.
0: Barry the Cheater brought something for you yesterday, Trev.
1: Oh, yeah. I think...
0: Yeah, it's sitting out on the couch.
1: He texted me that.
0: Yeah.
1: Should I go get it now?
0: No. Maybe.
1: What is it?
0: I don't know, but we can find out.
1: Okay.
0: Yeah, we'll do that at some point in the show.
1: Okay, let me know.
0: It's like the size of, the small shoebox?
1: Yes.
0: For like flats?
1: Yes, yes, yes.
0: It's kind of like that size.
2: Ooh, a new pair of small shoes.
1: Oh, I got some flats.
0: what I always wanted.
1: That's cool.
0: That's terrific. Anyway, I'm intrigued by that. I was talking to somebody outside just today. Barry the Cheater's walking by with this gift, like waving at me. I didn't get a chance to talk to him.
2: But
0: I do
2: man.
0: Love that guy.
1: Yeah, I miss Barry.
0: I love that guy. All right, so keep the text messages rolling. And of course, the show today and every day, you know who it's brought to you by. The best in the biz.

0: tomorrow.
1: We really should.
0: Somebody text in tomorrow right before we go to Reed Wilkins and be like, Dusty, play the thing.
2: Reed Wilkins. Whoa, whoa, whoa.
1: That wasn't good, Trev. Another.
0: Yeah.
1: That's 20 minutes 20 later. Takes. Jeez.
0: Phrase is a perfectionist. Always has been.
3: Yeah.
0: Get a new Train furnace now. You get 50% off any additional mechanical system if you do it at the same time. 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We got lots to get to on the show this morning. We're gonna have a chance to golf with me on Monday. We're going to do a little golf auction for charity, and it's at the ranch on Monday. We're going to be there all day, actually. So we're going to give you some details on that.
3: Hula Boy Steve is on his way right now.
0: To the ranch.
3: Charity golf tournament at the ranch right now. He asked for a conch.
0: What? What are the odds?
3: Just as you're mentioning it, I thought it...
0: That's insane. They're just about to do an auction to golf with me on Monday at the ranch.
3: It's just always going...
0: Holy smokes. Yeah.
1: I was at the range yesterday at the ranch.
0: What?
1: Yeah.
0: Man, what is going on here? Murray McCourt, you beautiful bastard.
1: Yeah.
0: How did Murray McCourt just got everybody going to the ranch? What a guy.
3: My man.
0: The merman.
1: Yeah, and you'll never guess who's to the mat. Do you call it a mat?
0: Yeah, to the mat. Okay, this is a good game.
1: To the left of me.
0: I'll never guess.
1: Yeah.
0: Was it a member of the Edmonton Elks?
1: Yeah.
0: Okay, nice.
1: Oh, geez.
0: And that's a great start.
1: Might be quicker than I thought.
0: Does he play on offense?
1: Yes.
0: It is a bye week. Was it Cody Fajardo?
1: No.
0: That would have been insane.
1: Just it's like there was a
3: mirror. This is going.
0: Not Rankin.
1: Yeah?
0: Justin Rankin.
1: Yeah.
0: Who was on EST Afternoons yesterday. Yeah,
1: man. I was like,
3: he's the ranch's guy.
0: How does he hit it?
1: He was lipping off the ball. He's like, damn it.
0: That's so

0: hit it.
1: He was lifting off the ball. He's like, damn it.
2: That's so funny seeing a guy who's like a freak athlete.
1: It's pretty fascinating.
2: I can't believe I guessed that pretty quickly.
1: Yeah, I was like, you're never going to guess
2: that. Well, I know Murray's got a great relationship with a bunch of the Elks. So they go out and golf for free or whatever the ranch.
1: He was shanking them, slicing them. He hit one straight. He's like, I don't know what I did there.
2: Nobody ever does.
1: It was fun. So I said hi, and it was pretty cool.
2: Did you say hi?
1: Yeah.
2: Nice.
1: It was nice.
2: Did you have lunch with him?
1: No.
2: Okay.
1: But I saw him like a week earlier at Cactus Club as well.
2: What? You guys are like becoming best buddies.
1: I'm like, hey, I saw you a week ago at Cactus
2: Club. I wonder if Rankin's going in the dressing room being like, hey, you'll never guess who I saw on bye week.
3: Yeah.
2: And then Cody Fajardo goes, was it YouTube traffic?
3: TJ Luther's guessing.
2: Anyway, on my way to a charity golf tournament at the ranch, can I get a conch for the charity Adira? They do addiction recovery work for women, including women with young kids, trying to keep families together. Should be a great day in spite of the weather, my man. Yeah. Anytime you're supporting a good charity, it's a good day golfing. I'll give you a conch. All right, let's lay out the show for you. There is a looming investigation for the Oilers' hopeful next head coach. So that's on brand. We got your morning announcements coming up. That's a good for the Italian Center. We'll have off-season. What off-season?
3: What off-season?
2: And YouTube Trev's trade of the day. That'll be coming up around 6:45 today. Jamie McLennan on the Babcock situation just after 7 o'clock. Play Alberta early bird bet of the day. Free advice. So we're going to get to the early bird bet of the day today, and you're going to take like Spurs, and I'm going to take the over, and Trev's going to go for a Castle triple-double.
1: No, Wemby over 20 and a half.
2: Well, that'd the line's 27 and a half.
1: Well, okay. Well, then that's what I would, okay. That's what I would bet on.
2: All right. Okay. Well, we'll come back around to it. 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Eric Macromala is going to join us. 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Could be a path to the Royal Pizza text of the day. Kind of easy trivia. Three questions too many. Lieutenant Eric's weekly rankings of power. I know Rashog hopped on yesterday, but that was kind of a last minute thing, and he texted us, so I'm hoping he still hops on today.
3: Contractual duties today.
2: He's supposed to be on Wednesdays.
3: That was his idea, yes.
2: I'm going to be pissed if he texts me and goes, hey man, my hit was yesterday. I'm like, come on, you didn't even tell us that.
3: It's today.
2: You know what I would have said? I would have said, save it for tomorrow. And so, anyway, the wrap for William Huff, all still to come as well. 6 o'clock hour brought to you by UL.

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1: So 7-year extension, eh?
0: Yeah, we'll get to that with your morning announcements coming up. I mean, Amish Man 19, this is the best Dusty's ever guessed anything. That is pretty good. Trev's like, you'll never guess who was next to me at the ranch yesterday. And I was like, does he play for the Elks? Yes. Yeah. Was it Fajardo? No. Was it Rankin? Yes.
2: Yeah.
0: That was pretty, that was a very efficient guessing
2: game. I was not expecting that.
1: Do you need to phone a friend?
0: Sets the tone nicely for the show today.
2: It does.
0: What else could I guess today? I'm like, I got that sixth sense.
2: Yeah, you're smart.
0: For guessing stuff. Let's get into your morning announcements this morning. A few things I guess we can discuss, hey? Morning announcements brought to you by the Rundle Park Short Course, opening soon with affordable rates for juniors, seniors, and adults. The walkable par 58 course has a great family-friendly atmosphere, perfect for all skill levels, but ideal for shorter hitters and those just learning the game. Plus, snag a smash burger to Shorties after the round. Why wouldn't you? Check them out on Instagram at Rundle Park SC. Those short courses are fun, man.
2: Yep.
0: We played on our golf trip last week, or 2 weeks ago, or whatever it was last week, I guess. We played the Copper Ridge in Invermere, which the Copper Point's a big course. Copper Ridge is just par threes and par fours. I think it was like a par 63 or something like that. Very enjoyable.
2: Yeah.
0: Still didn't break 90, which I hated. But I did shoot 90, 91 or something. But it was just, it was enjoyable. It's very enjoyable. It's nice to get out for a round where you're not like trying to hit it a million miles every time you step up to the tee.
2: Yeah. Been out to the Rundle Park short course twice now. I've had just an absolute blast, and then I got a burger after. And the burgers now, because I talk all about them.
0: You do.
2: They're now on Uber Eats, so if you want to Uber it.
0: Oh, really?
2: Yeah. They just put that out on their
0: That's a good idea.
2: Instagram, so great
0: burger. Okay, I like that. All right, morning announcements. First of all, hockey game last night. Hurricanes get the job done. Jordan Staal has scored in all four games. An ageless wonder. Pretty incredible what he's putting together here. Carolina, as expected, this series is going the distance.
2: Yeah.
0: So I very much expected them to win game four. Looked like a good time. I know Patty from Brewhouse was down there last night. His buddies with Martin Nook.
1: Yeah.
0: They were there last night. They were having a pretty good time. All right, as far as the Oilers go, this is continuing down the path that I think many of us probably expected, as in the circus continues. Darren Dreger, who originally broke the Babcock news yesterday two afternoons ago, tweeted out about this time last night, like 6 o'clock last night, the NHLPA has asked the NHL to move forward with an investigation into the allegations that Mike Babcock invaded players' privacy during his time in Columbus. So the Oilers reach out to the PA to see if it's okay that they can hire Babcock. The Oilers players, as Greg Wyshynski reported yesterday on the show, separately reach out to the Players Association to get a feel for it. And whatever happened in Columbus was bad enough that the Players Association is like, nope, the NHL is going to have to investigate this thing. Let me just ask you guys this.
1: If you're not bad enough to
0: the Oilers want the push. We'll wait. You know what would be insane is if Vegas says you can talk to Cassidy after the series.
1: Yes.
0: But they're waiting on Babcock because he's the chosen guy.
1: Yes.
0: And then they have to wait. Like how long is this investigation going to take? Is it 2 days? Is it a week? Is it 2 weeks?
1: Well, maybe Macromalla knows about the whole process.
0: Well, we'll get into it. Yeah, we'll get into
1: that timeline of
0: Macromalla's take on this whole thing is going to be.
1: Yeah.
0: It's going to be very interesting.
1: I think he had one on Twitter yesterday.
0: I saw he's starting to get it going. We'll give him a platform today. So let me ask you this. If you're listening on 95.7 right now, if you're watching on YouTube, hey, and if you're watching on YouTube, smash the thumbs up, sub to the channel. Is it worth continuing down this path? Like, I could see if the NHLPA was like, yeah, man, it wasn't that bad. Go ahead, hire the guy. But now they're saying, no, we want a full investigation into what went down in Columbus before we think that this guy should coach in the league again. Should the others just be like, all right, we tried. Like, now you're going to sit here. I'm assuming a lot of what's found in the investigation will leak out through Dreger, Cervalli, Friedman, whoever.
1: And worth it from whose point of view? I mean,

0: Custer at 20 says, does Babcock really want to open up this can of worms?
1: Fair question.
0: I know we said like coaches want to coach and everything, and I'm sure if you got a legit direct opportunity to a job, but I don't know, does he really want to go through, like, everybody involved has got a different stake in this about going through the process.
1: So now you're not just hiring Mike Babcock, now you're hiring a head coach who the NHL has to investigate before you name him head coach. And they're going to find a lot of things that, well, I would assume, considering the way it ended in Columbus, they're going to find a lot of things where you're just like, oh, this guy's just not a good dude. So, Trev, does it change your opinion? Because you were very much the most pro-Babcock.
0: Very pro.
1: And you still can be. I'm just curious if, like, this news has changed the way you look at it.
2: I feel like, for the most part, they've made their bed. They kind of got a line, and now, like, they're just getting the ball rolling on this thing. So, I feel like what's going to happen is they're just going to continue.
1: They'll just ride it out.
2: Yeah, like, they're. I feel like they knew

0: it be the case. Maybe that's why.
1: They've investigated it themselves and know he did some really bad things.
0: Yes.
2: They hired a PI firm, like a separate third party.
1: To- Nick Cage in Spider Noir. he was a private detective.
0: Yeah. But more so for like Babcock's case, like if I'm him, I don't know if I want to go down that road.
2: Well, what's the appetite at this age to do? Like, he's living pretty. It's not like he's.
0: But I also don't think he really cares what anyone.
2: Maybe that's
0: him.
2: It. Yeah.
1: And so, I think when you're a bully, you don't care what other people think about you.
0: So yeah, I don't think he cares.
1: I view Babcock as Biff Tannen.
2: That's not a bad.
1: Yeah.
2: Yeah.
1: Do my homework.
2: Boy, we get fun with that. Now you get the idea.
1: Oh, yeah. There's a lot of fun stuff we could do with the Biff Tannen. Tube Sock says, I think that if the Oilers think that Babcock is their guy, they stick to their guns and their convictions. And they waited out. Chris the Plumber says if the Oilers are smart, they'd start backpedaling very fast.
2: Camrose Crystal says it's all a smokescreen to trick Vegas. I still like people biting on this one. I really love it.
1: And Babcock's a part of the ploy.
2: Like, well, they're all in on it. They're all in on it. Yeah.
1: Babcock reached out to Bowman and said, listen, it'd be hilarious. Let's pretend you're going to hire me.
2: Yeah.
1: The NHL can then investigate me. And then Vegas will be like, well, there's no way they're hiring Bruce now. I guess he can talk to people.
2: Lots of cash in brown paper bags. Exchanges in the parkade at the...
1: Yeah. Rusty texts in and says, my God, this team's drama. It's spoiling the finals. You know, it's funny. Even the hiring of this coach, which, by the way, is kind of an extremely important decision, has become like another hilarious chapter in the Oilers' book of weird things that have happened.
2: It's great.
1: Over the last 20 years or so. The real Slim Davy says, that matches our GM that the league had to investigate before we hired him. they did have to reinstate him. Oh, God, tap water. You see tap water. This is a great text. Tapwater texts in and says, nurse makes a bad turnover. Babcock, why don't you make like a tree and get out of here? Oh, God. Tapwater.
2: Yeah, that's the type of verbiage we could expect.
1: You might want to start ordering some royal pizza online because you can conveniently do that. That's pretty funny. And then Stav hops on in another market yesterday and says McDavid's going to sign a 7-year extension. Now, is that to try to change the storyline from coach investigation? Because it's not going to work, Stav. I love you, but it's not going to work. Mostly because McDavid has 2 years left on his contract. What Stav should have gone on and said they're close on a nurse trade. Then we could have been like, if you were trying to be like, hey, head coach investigations over here, let's get your attention over here. McDavid 7-year extension over 2 years from now isn't going to do it for me. That's not going to happen. You think McDavid's sitting there watching his team be like, well, we're going to, like they text McDavid and go, hey, man, just so you know, we've got to the investigation. Let's hope it passes. You think that guy's
2: 7-year extension?
1: Like, if the next 2 years are a disaster, McDavid signs for 7 more. I almost feel like he's an idiot. Like, why would you not just leave and go somewhere that can properly get things done, man? Come on.
2: This is what they want.

0: 89 is where you can get in. What? I don't. Is there what tag?
1: Yeah.
0: Oh, okay. All right.
1: This is great. The inbox is awesome.
0: Yeah, you guys, this is Paris Jeweler's inbox.
1: There are some people with the theory, and I'll float this out to you as well. I did see online yesterday a few people had this, and no idea is a bad one, I don't think, in this whole experiment here. But the Oilers are just doing this to stick it to the NHL to make them do some more work because of...
0: Yeah, definitely. That's definitely what they're doing.
1: They
0: definitely are like...
1: Well, you do this now.
0: Oh, we can't talk to Cassidy?
1: Yeah.
0: Well, we're going to make you do the most work ever.
1: Yeah. And then totally disregard the actual shirts for a coach in the process.
0: My theory would be, you can give us your theories on this. My theory would be that because Babcock was once a Red Wing, they're trying to play hardball with the current Red Wings to get Kosa on a cheaper price. If you don't trade him to us, we're going to go through an investigation and hire your former coach.
1: Well, I slept with your wife.
0: Why don't you make like a tree and get out of here? God, Tapwater, I want to meet you in person, man. That's a funny text. All right, we got that's a good for the Italian Center coming up. We've got YouTube Trev's Trade of the Day and more of your texts to off-season. What off-season?
1: What off-season?
0: That is all on the way here. If you are watching over on YouTube today, hammer the thumbs up for us. Come on, tell me this show doesn't deserve a thumbs up. And that's a funny text. All right, we got that's a good for the Italian Center. My YouTube just loaded.
1: I do like doing that.
0: That creeped me out there for a second. Sounded like
1: I'm me.
0: Yeah. What is this? All right. 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The fun continues, and more of your text reaction to Mike Babcock needing an investigation by the NHL to be approved to be hired as a head coach again. So. There's that this morning. 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

0: Summer's here, and some say it's going to be among the hottest in recent years. 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
4: Hey, good morning. All that overnight work has wrapped up, and it looks like there might be a collision on 41st Ave just east of the QE2. No delays there or anywhere else as we get started on your commute. 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
1: 6:37 on The Nielsen Show. Thank you very much for being with us this morning. 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One of your texts, you're going to win the Royal Pizza text of the day. Anthony texts in this morning. I don't think we've thrown his name into the old registry yet there, but Anthony texts in and says, I feel like this organization has turned into a dumpster fire in a matter of weeks. It's embarrassing. Turned into? For a matter of weeks? Have you not been paying attention to the McDavid era?
2: Dude.
1: Like, it's miss after miss after miss. Like, especially since they lost Kenny Holland, or basically since they made Kenny Holland a lame duck GM. Basically, since Jeff Jackson came in, this thing has been trending towards point of no return. And now they're in a desperate investigation of Mike Babcock to try to save the day. Like, that's where it's at.
2: Even during the Holland days, you didn't know what you had until it's gone.
1: Well, yeah.
2: Like, in a sense. Like, there were some other things that we discussed and had a good time with him, but
1: he didn't have a bunch of... He had misses,
2: but
1: he got Ekholm. He got Hyman. Like, he made these legit... He took them from being pretenders to contenders.
2: Yeah.
1: And now they're trending towards being pretenders again, unless Bowman and Jackson somehow figure out a way to stop the bleeding. And I guess their way to do that is to hire a coach that needs to be investigated by the National Hockey League before he can take over. And what happens if the NHL looks at it and goes, nah,

0: take.
1: Well, yeah, well, I'll cross that bridge when he...
0: They've had two number one choices already. Cassidy was reported as their number one choice. Now Babcock's being reported as the chosen one by the whole organization. If you can't get this guy, the next guy's going to be like, wow, cool, I'm number three on the list.
1: Might I interest you to take a drive out to Kalahoo?
0: No, I say you go to Viking.
1: The farm is for sale.
0: It had to be said.
1: Yeah.
0: It had to be said. We're going to come back around to off-season, what off-season, what YouTube Trev's trade of the day. But let's get into, that's a good for the Italian Center. If you were sitting around this morning thinking, I'd sure like to buy one sandwich today that could fill me up for both lunch and dinner. Well, then you're in luck because you can go to the Italian Center and get your hands on a delicious, mild or spicy panino sandwich.
1: Yeah, slice it up. You can enjoy it, as you said, throughout the day. I've eaten one very early in the morning, hungover. Oh, like, you know, no, but it goes, you can, ain't no time.
0: Italian Center Panino. Good anytime. We can probably come up with a better slogan for it, but you know what we're saying.
1: You've got the groundwork.
0: Yeah, it's, if we had some in the fridge right now, I'd throw that bad boy in the microwave for about 35 seconds.
1: That's a good idea.
0: And I'd just go to town on it.
1: Give it a little pressure.
0: Nom, nom, nom, nom, nom, nom, nom. Okay, here's where I want to go from. That's good. Two baseball things quickly. And then we'll get back to the ranting on the organization, okay? This Braden Montgomery story was pretty incredible yesterday.
1: Yep. That's baseball, baby.
0: Yeah. Like that's, well, yeah. For many of you, you have no idea. Before last night, I didn't know who Braden Montgomery was. But Braden Montgomery gets called up by the White Sox yesterday morning. And he's one of like the top 25 prospects in baseball. And so he gets called up yesterday morning and then walks it off. Not just walks, walk-off home run to win it at home. Can you script a better story for this kid?
1: In the bottom of the 10th.
0: Bottom of the 10th, extra innings.
1: Adding on to the...
0: Extra innings, down by one.
1: Yeah.
0: They were down 5-4. He steps up in his very first Major League Baseball game, his debut game, and he walks it off with a home run. Instant legend on the south side of Chicago. Five players in MLB history have hit a walk-off home run in their debut. Like, do you realize how many players have played baseball in the big leagues? Only five guys have hit a MLB debut walk-off home run.
1: And here's another thing to add to it. 2 years and one day after suffering a broken ankle during a super regional game while playing with Texas A&M. So he's got a history.
0: Unbelievable.
1: An injury history as well that you can add to the story. Yeah. Like,
0: it's insane. He joins Billy Parker, Josh Bard, Miguel Cabrera, and Carlos Perez as the only five players in Major League Baseball history to walk it off with a home run in their first game ever. How can that not be, that's a good.
1: And the White

0: to see Braden Montgomery.
1: This will be a hell of a game. Like, yeah,
2: it'll be good.
1: They've got a little wand in their dugout now. They have like a little magic wand.
0: That no.
1: They, yeah, like they're
0: great
1: they're
0: idea.
1: Fun, man. They're
0: great
1: fun.
0: Great idea.
2: That's funny.
1: They're a fun team.
2: Casting spells.
0: The wand, they magic paid off last night for this Montgomery kid. So that's very cool. So last week, both of Marshall's baseball games were rained out. I was gone anyway. So I'd missed like the last couple weeks of baseball. It was a little cloudy last night, but not much rain at all. And me and the coaches, like we got four coaches basically. And coaching baseball is just, that's a good, but it's just so great. Like it's just so chill. I literally spent most of my night last night just leaning over the fence. And we were just talking about everything.
1: What was in the mouth? Gum?
0: No, but tobacco, I am considering Spitz? Becoming Spitz coach.
1: Okay, Spitz, yeah.
0: Yeah,
1: because I was sitting the Schneider
0: there.
1: Way, yeah.
0: I was sitting there leaning over the fence, talking with the other coaches, but at the same time, I was like, man, my mouth's a little bored right now.
1: Yeah, yeah.
0: Like, I can see why baseball players who literally, like, stand around 90% of the game would choose something.
1: But it'd be Spitz, hey? You and the big tub of double bubble?
0: There's two choices. Okay. Spitz or a huge wad of chew.
1: Just I think coming right out of my chew. Cheek. Like the kids full game. Chew. Yeah, yeah, yeah.
0: Like, and I'm in the dugout spitting on the
1: big old chaw, yeah.
0: Yeah. Anyway, and the 11 and under Ravens picked up a big win last night.
1: Perfect.
0: So shout out to the boys. Conch for the baseball team last night. But yeah, I think I want to put a ton of spits in my back pocket. Marshall, we usually don't have spits. Like Tam's not a big let the kids have spits thing. I don't know what's going on. But there was a bag of spits in the dugout last night, and Marshall was like he was never going to be able to have spits again his entire life. Like I saw him the one time. I saw him the one time. And I said, Marsh, get out there. You're at first. And he turns around. He's like, okay. I said, how many spits do you have in your mouth? He's like, don't worry about it. I was just like, okay. So it was a lot of fun.
1: Ravens is a good, you know, in terms of baseball birds, and I know you got the Baltimore nice Ravens.
0: We got black jerseys.
1: But that's not really used. Ravens yeah. a strong bird for
0: you,
1: a baseball team.
0: You can
1: team.
0: Also say caca.
1: Yeah, the whole right, bit.
0: So that's
1: smart bird.
0: That's big.
1: Yeah.
0: But smart bird. I'm now ranking baseball second on my list of sports to coach. First is basketball. Second is baseball. Third is hockey.
1: But I still, you have to be full uniform too. Like we need to get you in the pants and the.
0: Well, I was wearing my SJP t-shirt.
1: Okay.
0: But yeah, pants and cleats would be good.
1: Cleats.
0: One of the other coaches came up to me yesterday during the game, and he was like, man, we missed your energy. I was like, yes, good. I'll be energy guy. I'll be nice. Energy guy.
2: You yeah. are energy guy.
0: I like doing that.
1: Do the four coaches all bring something different to the, like one's heavy into the analytics.
0: Well, yeah, definitely. Like, Coach James is like sort of an organizer.
1: Yeah.
0: Right. And then allows other people to do what they do best.
1: Yeah.
0: And then I guess I've been labeled as energy guy. Coach Ryan would be X's and O's guy.
1: Okay.
0: And then we have soft toss coach Mark, who just goes in and finishes the at-bats.
1: Handles the media.
0: Toss. And yeah.
1: Yeah.
0: Yeah. So it's a really good vibe for the group. I think we got championship stuff.
1: You're cooking here.
0: Yeah. And I'm going to add spits to the game.
1: And so cleats.
0: That's nice.
1: But you full uniform. Yeah. I need that.
0: Yeah. And I like being,
1: real tight
0: I like being an
1: well.
0: Assistant
1: like,
0: coach.
1: Just, yeah.
0: Plus, if I wanted to be a head coach, SJP Baseball would have to investigate me before I could get it because that's so normal now in this city. Anyway, a conch for just coaching baseball. It really is the best. Like, as long as it's not raining out, the parents are all in a good mood.
1: Yeah.
0: They're outside.
2: Good vibe.
0: They're having a good time. Marshall came up to me in like the fifth inning. He goes, Daddy, what's the score? I said, I don't even know. I don't even know. I think we're winning, but I don't even know. And I really don't even care. Like I'm just having a good time.
2: That's what it's all about.
0: That is what it's all about. Yeah, exactly. That is what it's all about.
2: Do you still just suck on the spits for the flavor and then spit them out?
0: Of course.
2: You don't chew them?
0: Man, a tiger doesn't change its stripes.
2: Ah, yes.
0: That's the correct saying.
2: Oh, so you had it.
0: Yeah, so I got it. Anyway, I suck on them, then I spit them back into a bag, and then I give the bag away to somebody else.
1: Unflavored.
0: Do you want my unflavored spits?
2: Oh, gosh.
0: Yeah, says the guy who ate 4 day on the counter.
2: Completely different.
0: Smokies. It's not completely. I guess it's kind of different. But still, man. 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
1: Sorry, I missed that.
0: 1-855-98-HAMMER.
1: Garth Vader says, saw you out there coaching some first base, Dusty.
0: Oh, man, I was. Yeah.
1: He says, it was a triple that would have been a double if it wasn't for you. Did you?
0: What I do is, as they pass first, I say, watch Coach Ryan on third when you get to second. I don't think I held anybody that I shouldn't have.
1: No, he says was a triple that would have been a double if it wasn't.
0: Oh,
1: for
0: yeah.
1: You. So you were more aggressive in your.
0: I do. Yeah. I know. It was.
1: You're just getting that shoulder.
0: I was like, as he's coming around first, I'm yelling, you're going three. You're going three. That's why I'm energy coach. But we got a really good, fun kid this
1: just
0: year.
1: It's nice. With wide eyes. Like, geez, he's telling me to
0: run faster.
1: You're turning bunts into extra pieces.
0: Yeah. And you know, I thought the coaches were great yesterday. When, before Marshall and I went to the game, I told him, I said, I need you to put together a list of how hard your teammates work. And then I posted that in the dugout when we got there so that all the other kids could see how Marshall thought how hard they worked. And it went over very well, obviously.
1: I can't wait till your Don Zimmer moment at one of these games.
0: I get thrown down
1: running
0: by a big kid on the other team. That would be funny. All right, let's get this show back on track. We got off season, one off season, and Trev's trade of the day.
2: You don't need a reason to keep people pleasing. Treason, reason, keys.

0: 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Proud to serve Edmonton and the Northern Alberta area for over 50 years. Let's go trade of the day, and then we'll get to more text reaction from Babcock being investigated.
1: Sounds good.
0: Yeah.
1: I'll be quick with this one.
0: The city needs you today, man.
1: I'll see if I can deliver. I said yesterday, on the hunt for grinders, I'm the people's GM.
2: Are you acquiring the sandwich today?
1: That's what the Nasties wanted on Friday, or Thursday, rather. And then yesterday, I delivered with an unhealthy Max Domi. So, not a good look, but that's okay. I bounced back today. On the hunt for a grinder yesterday, I was going around the league. I was like, this team, let's see. Oh, this guy, he's not even signed anymore. This guy isn't signed anymore. Damn it. So, I'm not going to lie, this guy isn't really much of a grinder, but I do think this is a player that...
0: What are you up to?
1: It would certainly make a lot of Oilers fans happy, and the asking price for him, it'll be interesting to see how this is, how the Nasties like this one. But today, we're going out east. I am acquiring from the New York Rangers center, who shoots right, which... I mean, there's been a lot of talk. Oh, Oilers need defense. Oilers need...
0: I'm going to say now, he's not available.
1: Oilers need a goalie. But one thing that's also talked about is a third line, fourth line. Well, this guy would be a third liner. Potentially a second line center that is a righty. Like, the Oilers really haven't had that luxury in quite some time. So, I'm trading for Vincent Trocheck.
0: Trocheck.
1: I think this is a great player. I don't really know where the Rangers are. I don't think they know where they are as an organization. They didn't say we're on a rebuild. I forget how they worded it in December. But when they were like, we're shipping some players out. I forget how he said it. But I think this is a player. If the Oilers really wanted him, they could go out and get him. Looking at the contract, $5.625 million for 3 more years.
0: Very reasonable.
1: Very reasonable contract. And looking at the numbers, I mean... 3 seasons ago, he had 77 points, and that was the President's Trophy winning New York Rangers, so that team was a vibe for sure, but he followed it up with 59 points. This last season, 53 points in 67 games played. He had health issues this season.
0: So he's the Nuge.
1: He's the Nuge, but I think with more...
0: Jam in his game.
1: More jam, and although he's not a grinder, he can hold his own. He does have a few fights under his belt, so... You know, the question is, what are we trading for him, Trev? And this is where it gets interesting. I'm willing to trade Ike Howard.
0: Ike Howard, I knew it. I was going to say this is
1: Ike Howard.
0: He's
1: got stock, man. Like, I honestly think in 2-3 years' time, like, looking at the numbers that Vinny Trocheck had, 59 points, 53 points, 64. He's been right around that 70-point to 50-point player his whole career. I think Ike Howard could do that. Okay. I really, really do. So, Ike Howard... A conditional first rounder in 2028 under the condition that Vincent Trocheck in his first season with the Oilers has to score 30 goals, which he has done before. And
0: he's like, are you allowed to put that into a condition?
1: Yeah. Goals? Yeah.
0: Are you sure?
1: I looked it up.
0: Okay. No matter what, I like it.
1: Yeah. So I'm pretty sure that's... Okay. I looked it up. And then

0: you know, in Florida there. I remember one year. Yeah, like back then he had 31 goals, 75 points, 82 games played, but he's always produced. And his production did fall when Panarin left, but he was putting up wicked numbers with Panarin. What could he do with, you know, a Leon Draisaitl or Connor McDavid?
1: So. Ryan from SAS says that's not getting it done. He's saying it's not getting it done for Trocheck. I know this is a tough segment for you because people are like, you hate Ike Howard, but you love Ike Howard.
0: Ike Howard's like,
1: you just, that's why unreal. You're moving him because he got a lot of value.
2: You understand
0: what he's, yeah.
1: All right, so we'll post this on YouTube and you can vote on it over on the Nasty Chat there. If you're listening on 95.7 today, if you really like voting on things, you can slide over to YouTube and do that. Hammer the thumbs up and sub to the channel when you're there. Or, of course, you can just chime in at 780-218-9999. I did say we have a golf auction that I wanted to do for the Capital Care Foundation. So let's lay this back.
2: Nobody does auctions like the Nielsen Show.
1: We like doing auctions.
2: Yep.
1: And so this will be for a foursome, and you'll golf with me. So we'll have a group of five on Monday. It's a morning start. I think it's a 7:30 or 8 o'clock start. Probably an 8 o'clock start at the ranch. So it's at the ranch. We're going to be there all day. We're going to be broadcasting live all day from the ranch. From 6 in the morning until 6 in the afternoon, all the support of the Capital Care Foundation, one of our partners. Capital Care Foundation obviously is an organization raising funds to support work and care provided at Capital Care Centers, ensuring that people needing long-term care have quality equipment, furnishings, and programs to live with dignity while in care. We've been partnered with them for a while. We did the golf tournament last year. They rode at Red Tail last year. This year, they're taking it. Marie McCourt strikes again. It's going to be at the ranch next Monday. So this upcoming Monday, I guess, technically that would be next Monday, right? It's our next Monday.
2: Yes.
1: June 15th. You can send in a bid. It'll be for you and three friends. And then I will play with you as well. And we'll have an advantage because we'll have a group of five and we'll probably win the entire tournament.
2: Fraze will be there.
1: Even though, you know, I don't contribute a lot lately, but I was hitting my irons pretty well at the end of my golf trip. And I bought a new putter a couple weeks ago.
2: Okay.
1: And I'm rolling it true, I think they say. So if you would like to bid on this, all of the proceeds would be going to the Capital Care Foundation. So it's 100% bone sex. And it says, Jay knows, stupid owl, where are you? Actually, I should text Jay knows. He'd probably want to get in on this. Anyway, it's Monday. It's at the ranch. It's the morning tea time. Shotgun start. And all the proceeds are going to be going to the Capital Care Foundation. So it'll be a foursome, and I will play with your group as well. If you'd like to text in a bid, 780-218-9999. 780-218-9999. Grab some buddies together. Get in on this. Let's have a good time on a Monday. And it's always a good time when you have a golf tournament at the ranch, especially when you're doing it for an organization like the Capital Care Foundation. It's the 30th annual Charity Golf Classic for the Capital Care Foundation, and the golf tournament is sold out. So it should be an excellent event. I'm very much looking forward to finding a little bit of time to golf here locally. So if you would like to put in a bid, 780-218-9999. Let's raise some money for the Capital Care Foundation, and let's have a good time on Monday. It is for a foursome. 780-218-9999. Mind you, I guess if we had two twosomes, it would also work. So if you just have a buddy, maybe if we get two twosomes. Whatever, if you'd like to bid on this, 780-218-9999, and we'll make it work. It should be a lot of fun. Interested to see what Noodles has to say about this Babcock investigation. Very interested to see what Macromala has to say about it as well.
2: Well, he can take us into the technicalities.
1: Yeah, I'm curious how it all works.
2: Timeline and everything.
1: Brandon, not Manning, says the Oilers need as many Vincents as possible. Garth Vader says, how far into the future can picks be given up? That's a good question. I've never looked into that. Is there a limit? Like, can you only trade picks like 5 years down the road or something?
0: I think it's five.
1: Yeah, it would be reasonable if it was five.
0: That's all there's ever been on like Puckpedia. Whenever you look up,
1: like, yeah, just like it, 5 years.
0: Yeah, of it's picks, always just 5 years down the road.
2: Our good friend Al, aka AI.
1: Yes.
2: There is no specific officially documented limit in the CBA on how many years.
1: So you could trade like a first in 2037. Do it, Trev. I dare you. And,
0: yeah. Go really far down there.
1: Yeah.
0: 40 years.
1: Yeah. That'd be pretty good, actually.
2: And then the management, like, you're not

0: even really involved. Like, you can really use that. Like, you're not holding the bill.
1: Well, look at the McFarland, who's leaving Colorado, traded all their picks in the next 3 years. Now he's gone, goes to Nashville, where they've got like tons of picks over the next 3 years.
0: Follow the picks.
1: So you might as well move all those things. The NBA is already trading kids who are like in grade one.
0: Oh yeah.
1: So you might as well do the same thing. All right, 6 o'clock hour has been brought to you by Ewell. Once again, if you'd like to bid on that golf foursome to play with me on Monday in the Capital Care Foundation's 30th annual golf tournament, fire those bids in 780-218-9999. Jamie McLennan on the other side at 7 o'clock for all of his thoughts on the current Mike Babcock situation. If you are listening on 95.7, a couple minutes of commercials, quick traffic update, then you're back with us. Any other platform, we do have a sports update coming your way as well. If you're watching on YouTube this morning, hammer the thumbs up for us. We are changing 100. Let's blow through 200 here in the second hour of the show.
0: Standing pace.
2: Changing 100.
1: Yeah, might as well do that as well. Hey, sports update with Lieutenant Eric is brought to you by Chelsea LaBelle at Expedia Cruises in Northeast Edmonton. If you're planning your next cruise or vacation destination, fire her a text or give her a call. 780-970-4834. 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
9: 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They will need their doctor to complete a form known as the attending physician statement. 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
3: Good morning. That collision that was reported on 41st Ave near the QE2 has cleared. I'm just seeing a bit of building volume out there. There is a patch of delays up on the Northwest Henday near 127th Street in the westbound lanes. But outside of that, I'm seeing free-flowing traffic across the capital region. Lotto 649 Gold Ball Night. 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
5: 705 on The Nielsen Show. Thank you very much for being here this morning. Dustin Nielsen, Lieutenant Eric, and YouTube Trev with you. 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What do you need help with? You can text us at 780-218-9999. And then EST legal analyst Eric Macromalla will join us as well. He'll be by around 7:45 this morning. 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And he joins us on the Firehouse Subs hotline. And he was stalked at the airport over the weekend by YouTube Trev. Right, Noodles? Isn't that how it was? He was just creeping around until you finally said something to him?
6: No, I mean, he was just hanging out, and I was like, is that Stuart Skinner over there flying back to Calgary, Edmonton, and then came over, good-looking, handsome guy. The thing is I felt bad. I was just working a chocolate muffin, and I felt like it was stuck in my teeth. I was trying not to, like, smile with this, like, you know, chocolate face. So, great guy. Love him. And you know what? I recognized him right away after he identified himself, because yeah, I've seen him a million times on the screen.
5: Yeah.
6: So, great to meet him in person. Awesome guy. It was awesome. You know what? And the thing is I fly a lot, as you guys know.
5: Yeah.
6: 40 times. I just got back from Calgary yesterday. I was, you know, in and out quickly. And I dress like a homeless person when I travel. So I rarely get recognized. So I was kind of excited that he stopped me and had a chat.
5: And you know what? A chocolate muffin's
7: a tough one.
5: You know, I get stuck in there. Like, that's a tough one to be interrupted by. That's
6: exactly. Just smiling away. Yeah. And it's like, you know, chocolate everywhere. I'm just like, oh.
5: I imagine you looking like Ace Ventura with
7: the
5: seeds.
7: Yeah,
5: in Ace Ventura. It's like,
7: exactly,
5: no, I'm fine. Yeah, exactly. God. That's too good. All right, it's been an interesting, as per usual, an interesting 48 hours here in Edmonton. The Babcock news breaks. Now the NHL, or Dregs, is reporting that the NHLPA is asking for the NHL to investigate him before he's eligible to be hired by the Edmonton Oilers. I mean, Noodles, we haven't chatted with you yet. Your general thoughts on the last day and a half here in Edmonton and this decision?
6: Okay, so I'm going to work backwards from what the NHLPA is doing here. I think I've always had this unique view of the PA, which I support a lot. Obviously, I'm a retired member of the PA. But, you know, they're placed in a tough situation because it's like anything. A guy does something on the ice, and the PA has to defend the victim and the perpetrator. Yeah. So this is the same situation. And again, victim, perpetrator, let's remove those words. It's more about the PA has to take a look at it as what happened potentially in Columbus and, you know, other situations in Mike Babcock's past. But you also have to protect the interests of the Edmonton Oilers players that seem to be on board with this. So, again, they're moving it to the league standpoint, at league level, almost like an independent situation, saying, you take a look at this. If you're fine with this, we're fine with this. And I'll call it the spicy meatball in all of this is the golden goose, which is Connor McDavid, if he's on board with this, the league and the PA has to be very careful. Because if he decides to put up his hand and said, you want to go against something that I want, I'll remember that when you need something from me, when you need me to show up at an event or be the face of the organization for X, Y, and Z. So it is kind of a, we'll call it a real, you know, muddied water situation here. So let's go back to them looking at Mike Babcock. Let's remove his past and just look at his record as a coach and what the Edmonton Oilers believe that they need. They need a hardened coach with a tight system that can demand accountability out of the players and somebody who's a veteran guy who's won before. There's probably three or four guys that fit that bill. If you believe that Bruce Cassidy was number one on that list, you can't sit around and wait for Kelly McCrimmon to have a softened moment to go, okay, well, we'll let you talk to him. You know, so that's one thing. I would argue that probably Mike Babcock would be number two on that list into Peter Laviolette, into maybe Craig Berube. So if you've already talked to Berube and Laviolette, and you know, Laviolette's obviously off the board because he's in L.A., Berube might not be a fit if they deem that it didn't work out so well in Toronto. Then you look at Babcock. And yes, from a morality standpoint, there's people that have put their hand up and said, oh, well, I don't like how he did X, Y, and Z. You know, he hasn't, this is the one thing I said on my show yesterday. He's not coming out of prison. Like, you know, he didn't do anything so egregious that he's served jail time. You know, there are people that are using the term, well, he's an a-hole. Okay, well, you know what? There's lots of people in the business or outside of the business, either lawyers or bankers or whatever can be termed that, who are hardened people. But at the end of the day, if you believe, and this is where it comes down to the Edmonton Oilers organization, if you believe he gives you the best opportunity to get this team to the next level and potentially win a Stanley Cup, then I think you park everything else and say, this could be our guy. And especially if the players are on board with it, then you almost have to have the Vegas mentality. And if there's anything, and I know I'm getting long-winded, but I'll finish right here. If there's anything that the Vegas Golden Knights have taught us right now, is they're doing anything they can to win at all expenses. And they don't make any apologies for the decisions they make. So whether it's Tortorella, hey, you know, not talking to the media, Bruce Cassidy, you can't talk to the Edmonton Oilers, you know, Carter Hart's had, you know, out for 18 months because of what he went through, doesn't matter. They believe they're doing what they can. Edmonton Oilers have to have that cutthroat mentality, and we'll see if it works out, and we'll see if he's even the guy, because maybe Bruce Cassidy does enter into the situation at some point.
8: Yeah, and you mentioned it too. Like, we talk about, you know, McDavid and everything and management. Oh, they're going to drive him away with all these. Well, if the players are signed, as you said, I mean, if they want this as well, I mean, there's no more blame for management and everything. The players want it. They want to take the medicine, quote unquote. And I guess if you're looking to check that box of a hard ass, him to me is his number one on that list.
6: He is. And again, I would say this. If we had on our bingo card this year, at the starting of the season, the Vegas Golden Knights were going to be coached by John Tortorella and are two wins away from winning a Stanley Cup, you would go, how the hell did that happen? Especially when they fire Bruce Cassidy with, what, 8 games left in the season? You know, a year ago, I'm sitting in Toronto. If you would have told me John Chyka from Pat Sundin into John Chyka into potentially Joe Pavelski from a year ago where they were, I mean, it's bizarre world in the National Hockey League right now, but ultimately you're doing what you can for your individual organization to be better. Now, I would say all of this. If you end up hiring Mike Babcock, it might be a piece of the pie. Stan Bowman still has work to
5: do. Got work to do with this roster, man, yeah.
6: Exactly, and that's the thing that I need to point out with all of this, because you don't just hire a Stanley Cup winning coach with pedigree and go, okay, now we're over the hump. These guys have to execute a tight system. They have to be disciplined. And that roster construction needs a little bit of work, so that you look at the teams that are in the finals. The one thing I would argue is all of their top players buy in, and they've got tremendous depth. And that's what Stan Bowman needs to work on.
8: And I guess another thing we were kind of tossing around yesterday, and Dustin made the point of it. I mean, Babcock's success, go over his resume here. I mean, the Ducks, we talked about, you know, J.S. Chiguer had a really outstanding, got him to the final, ultimately didn't get over the hump. The Red Wing team was
5: a pretty stacked Red Wing team.
8: The Olympics, all those things. Like, he's had the privilege of coaching some great teams with great players. And then you look at his time, you know, in Toronto and bowing out in the opening round and then not coaching now since 1920. So, I mean, to Tortorella's point too, he's actually been around. He's had jobs. He's been working. Would that concern you of any way of being separated from the game for the last, you know, six seasons?
6: Yes and no. I mean, these guys, I would argue that Mike Babcock
8: still knows hockey. Like,
6: yeah, I think he's not been sitting there with his head buried in the sand for 6 years collecting a check. I would argue that he's watched the game, watched the progression of the game, probably talked to a lot of peers, coaches. I know that I've talked to a few coaches that stay in touch with him. So he's been around the game. He just hasn't been in it.
8: Yeah.
6: And, you know, it's a scenario there where you have to get up to speed. The one thing I think that he would have to get up to speed on is the way of the changing of the world and how today's athlete is. And that's I think that's where you have to see a guy who's quote unquote an old school guy. You have to be progressive in your thought process towards today's athlete. And I'm not talking a 19-year-old. I'm even talking about a 29, 30-year-old in Draisaitl and McDavid. What makes these guys tick? Because it's a lot different in the summer where you can sit down and have a beer and talk about your philosophy on the game. I'm talking about a Tuesday in November when they don't have it and he's got to nail their ass to the bench.
8: Yeah.
6: Or he's got to call them out. Or he has to do something that probably no coach has done in the last 10 years to either one of those guys. And I'm not just saying they're not the problem. Clearly, they're not the problem. But what you have to do is hold the top people accountable so that everybody else falls into line. I've seen it in other teams. I even go back to, you know, late 90s when I was playing in St. Louis. It was Mike Keenan and into Brett Hull and Al MacInnis and Chris Pronger. Keenan was the hammer, but he had to make sure to manage those guys. And it ended up not going very well. But then into Joel Quenneville, who is really good at managing star players, calling them out when they needed to be, but it trickled right through the lineup. So I think Babcock has to at least adapt his approach so that it kind of molds to today's athlete.
5: Yeah, one of the things that came up yesterday, Noodles, with Babcock was basically since Nicklas Lidström retired, he's won one playoff series. So I'm curious, what was his time in Toronto like? How was that? We know how it ended, but how was it as far as, I know after he left, that could be with some roster changes and stuff, you know, regular season wise, they did get better, but what was it like for the 4.5 years in Toronto?
6: Well, I would argue that he helped a lot of those kids, because keep in mind, it was kids. It was Austin Matthews. It was William Nylander. It was Mitch Marner. It was Nazem Kadri. It was guys like that were just kids learning how to be pros. And Mike was hard on them. Yes, there's the famous Mitch Marner story.
5: Yeah.
6: But there's also, you know, if you look back on it, he was teaching them how to, you know, to grow as a pro, how to work hard every day, how to play within structure. There's a lot of positive things that you would get argued probably in a candid moment, maybe not with Mitch Marner because it didn't go so well with him. And there was some, and Mike openly apologized to him and said he didn't think that the mind games he was playing with Mitch, you know, landed in the right ilk that he wanted it to. But at the end of the day, you talk to a lot of athletes that had hardened coaches and they look back on them and they're thankful for the lessons that those coaches taught them. Now, this isn't, you know, Mike coming in, he would be more as a closer. He's not coming in to teach lessons. What he's coming in to do is say, we need to play to X, Y, and Z. You could argue that, and we can go back revisionist history, you could argue that Babcock or somebody like Babcock was needed in February when this team needed a jolt and needed to get their head out of their rears and they were like a rudderless ship. And, you know, Vegas made the move. They pulled the trigger. And I'm not saying that Edmonton would be where Vegas was, but at least they needed something to upset the apple cart. They didn't do it. And they just kind of withered away into, you know, losing in the first round. Vegas did something about it. And it snapped their top players into at least buying into what they needed to do to win. Now, Edmonton, I still will use the excuse McDavid's injury, Draisaitl's injury, and to Dickinson's injury, and to Henrique's injury. But, you know, they weren't playing well this year. Edmonton never felt like they got on track. They needed somebody to help do that. If they believe that Mike Babcock's the guy, then that's the guy they're going to do it with.
5: Noodles, I don't know. When did that nurse article come out from Spec? That would have been after you guys chatted with Noodles last week, right? Yeah, it was last Thursday. Okay, so yes. I don't think we haven't had a chance to chat with you about that one yet. Do you think this is the end for Darnell Nurse? Not related to the Babcock thing at all, but just obviously they're trying to move on from him. Do you think they find a trade partner and his Nurse? Do you think at this point ready to move on?
6: I think those conversations have to be had if they're not already. I think you've got to look at, again, I come back to Stan Bowman and roster construction. You're not trying to win friends. What you're trying to do is win games. And if you don't believe that Darnell Nurse is the guy to help you, then you're going to move away from him. Keep in mind, he has control. Is it a 10 team or is it full no move?
5: He's got a full no move right now. It's a 10 team next year, but it's a full no move right now.
6: Right. So I think obviously you've got to partner with the player and say, we believe we want to move away from you. You know, a new start might be better for you somewhere. Where would you, would you give us some teams that we could talk to? I mean, in the end, if Darnell Nurse says, I'm staying, it's the Adam Henrique situation where, you know, I don't think Henrique had a very good year. And I think there's a lot of fans that looked at him and said, you know, this guy jammed the team up by wanting to stay. And I don't know, you know, with Darnell, I'm not sure where his mindset's at. It might be Mike Babcock might come in and say, you know what? I want that player.
5: I fix this guy.
6: I think he can play within my system. I don't care how much he gets paid. I care how much he can help our team. So I thought of the first thing I thought of, if a Harden coach comes in, whether that's Cassidy or Mike Babcock, and if you're Stan Bowman, you say, this is what I'm looking at doing, and he might put up his hand and say, hold on a second. The system that I want to play, Darnell Nurse would be perfect for it, as you know, in that second pairing. Or I believe I can get the best out of Darnell Nurse. So, you know, I'm going to reserve judgment to see how this all shakes out, because there are coaches that believe, they look at the talent of a player and go, I can get the most out of him. They don't care how much he gets paid every 2 weeks. It's more about how can he help my team right now? And the scary part is, if you believe you can move away from Nurse, you still have to replace those minutes. And that's you know, I think that's the multi-million dollar question. Who would you replace him with? And, you know, would they be guaranteed that they'd be an upgrade on Darnell Nurse? It'd be upgrade on the salary potentially, but maybe not the player.
5: Noodles, before I let you go, I want to flip over to the Stanley Cup final. Big win, had to have it for Carolina last night. What fascinates me and what I want your opinion on is, what do they do with the goaltending situation moving forward, with Anderson being like completely not dressed last night?
6: Yeah, I mean, you know, it might have come out of their hands with Anderson not being available. So they might have been leaning busty anyways after he came in and stopped 18 and 19, even though it was a bizarro game-winning goal. I thought he was good last night. And I maintain that a lefty goalie kind of jams up players sometimes. You think of some guys have their favorite places they like to deke and shoot, and all of a sudden you're looking and the guy is different in there. And especially his style. Bussy plays a really reckless kind of aggressive style and makes no apologies for it. So Vegas has to, they've got to adjust to that. And I know they got three by him last night, but Carter Hart seems to be giving up four every night or more. So the empty netter, obviously. But I think you stick with Bussy and you roll it back. You've got home ice advantage. You got an opportunity to win two games on home ice if you're Carolina. So I don't know if the series has shifted in their favor, but they have to feel good about how well they played yesterday and responded.
5: As always, Noodles, we appreciate the time, man. And I'm sure Trevor creep on you at an airport somewhere down the road. We'll see you later.
6: Next time he's traveling, I'm going to creep him out.
5: That's a good idea. See you later, man. He's going to wait till Trev's got a muffin and then go up there. How do you like this?
8: The muffin bit really added it to it. Just, what do you say, working on a chocolate? Going to town.
5: Oh, that's good. Jamie McLennan joining us on the Firehouse Subs Hotline. It's easy to grab a hot and hearty sub close to home with Firehouse Subs Hot hearty, and made to satisfy all their subs, freshly toasted, stacked high, and absolutely delicious. And get to some of your reaction to what Noodles had to say. 780-218-9999. 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Click on tickets to get a seat for a firsthand look at the future of hockey. These are all the guys who are going to be getting drafted, not this year, but next year and the following year. HlinkaGretzkyCup.ca. Should be a great time. So, I have a trivia question for you guys. I was looking at Babcock and some of those teams in Toronto. The 2018-19 Toronto Maple Leafs. Two current Edmonton Oilers scored 20 goals on that Leafs team with Babcock. One of them was Hyman. Who's the other?
9: Kasperi Kapanen. Yeah.
5: 20-goal guy under Babcock. That was early in his career.
9: Yeah, man.
5: It's funny. I click on the team. I'm like, oh, damn. Kasperi Kapanen finished fifth. So Kapanen under Babcock. And I'm just sitting here being like, hire him. You can keep Kapanen and he'll score 20. That's not what I'm saying. I just find it interesting that
8: it's a refreshing angle, though.
5: I've totally changed my opinion.
8: Yeah.
5: You know what? Don't worry about the investigation.
8: No.
5: Babcock got 20 out of Kapanen. Kapanen's best two seasons in the National Hockey League were his third and fourth, second and third full seasons. He scored 20 and had 44 points, which was more points than Hyman had on the same team. And then the next year had 36 points and 13 goals. And then went to Pittsburgh and kind of just became sort of a middling 10-goal guy.
9: Yeah, but, I don't know what happened there, because when Kapanen came into the league, like, those were promising numbers, and he looked like a pretty good player.
5: That 20-goal season was his first. Like, he played 9 games 1 year, then he played 8, then he played 38, then he played 78,
9: yeah,
5: and he buried 20.
9: Yeah. Yeah, no, a great player, especially when he came into the league, and obviously he's found a different role now.
5: He was 22 years old on that team.
9: Yeah, but I remember I was big on Kapanen, and I was like, oh, geez, I would love the Oilers to get a player like that.
5: All right, so there you go. That's Jamie McLennan, our GS Construction Hockey Insider. We'll see what the Hurricanes do between the pipes. But interesting thoughts on Babcock.
8: Tyler Ennis had 12 goals in that season as well, 51 games.
5: Tyler Ennis.
8: Connor Brown.
5: Kasperi Kapanen was traded from Toronto with Pontus Aberg. Remember Pontus Aberg? He was an Oilers briefly. Oh, remember him?
9: Oh, yeah.
5: And Jesper Lindgren to Pittsburgh for David Warzowski, Rodriguez, Hlander, and a first-round pick in the 2020 draft. Huh. All right. You can keep those text messages flying in, and we'll get to a few more of those as we work our way through the show. Went to the Maple Leafs in the Phil Kessel deal. That was kind of one of the big gets there. I was back in 2015 as a prospect. All right, let's dive into your Play Alberta early bird bet of the day. Of course, yesterday, if you missed it, YouTube Trev ruined it by going with a Seb Aho goal. Rick, fist me. We both hit ours. Carolina in the over. We got that done. I guess we turn our attention to the association tonight.
8: Yeah.
5: Spurs and Knicks. Should be a great game, man. Absolutely tremendous game. I think I saw the mayor of New York saying the party outside MSG is back on.
8: Well, good for people who can't afford the...
5: Yeah.
8: I mean... Kind of sucks.
5: The average ticket to get into MSG for game 3 was like somewhere between $7,000 and $8,000.
8: Yeah. You're a diehard Knicks fan. You're like, finally, I can't even go to the parties.
5: I'll go to the outside party. What are you doing?
8: Taking the Knicks.
5: You're going to go Knicks.
8: Ah.
5: I like that.
8: You want me to do a player prop?
5: No, you want the Knicks.
8: I'll do anything.
5: Listen, Rick. Maybe we let Trev take the Knicks.
8: Sure.
5: So he doesn't do some ridiculous player prop that ruins a parlay.
8: All right.
5: Okay. Do you want the Knicks, Trev?
9: I was going to have Knicks, yes.
5: Okay. And you know what? I was going to be on Knicks, too. So it's a unanimous Knicks pick.
9: Nice.
5: So that's nice.
8: So we just take the Knicks. That'll be the play of the day.
5: So we'll just get the Knicks boosted from minus 128 to about plus 100. All right. Well, you could look at the total, too. At 216 and a half.
8: I'm not.
5: Or you can go player. I'm going to go player prop, too. So what are you doing? What's your player prop?
8: Let me just take a look around here.
5: Jalen Brunson's at 27 and a half. Karl Anthony Towns is at 17 and a half. Where's OG Anunoby? 16 and a half.
8: That three that he sank late. I know it was good, but
5: he had a great game. He had 28 points last game.
8: Well, what's his number?
5: 16 and a half.
8: Give me the over on OG. Say,
5: if you don't take it, I will.
8: Yeah.
5: Okay, so we're gone. OG Anunoby.
8: Double that up.
5: Former Raptor, over 16 and a half points. And I'm running it back to Brunson. I'm going to go over 27 and a half on Brunson, man.
8: Brunson.
5: We got Brunson here. See? Nobody cares. Knicks money line. OG Anunoby, over 16 and a half. Brunson, over 27 and a half. That'll be your early bird bet of the day. You'll be able to find it at playalberta.ca. 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
6: Hey, good morning. I'm seeing some volume delays out there now. If you're on the white mud traveling westbound towards the West 10 Day, it's a bit slow, especially if you're trying to exit northbound. And if you're eastbound towards that Terwilliger Corner, delays are now starting just before 53rd Avenue. We are seeing building volume on some of our other major routes, but no big delays or headaches just yet. 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

0: felt like we had to play that. He has to play every goal song that he's looking for his lost gold medal from the World Hockey Championship.
1: Have you looked into this?
0: What a beauty, man. Like, come on.
2: Hey, this is a first. What happened?
0: You didn't know about this? What am I missing? Oh, Phil Amidrick.
1: So, okay, he was at the, so he won the gold, right? Yeah. Okay, all that, we know this. But citizens in Ubbin asked to look for the medal at karaoke bars around the area. It was reportedly stolen last Monday at the Aki karaoke bar. Now, the medal was made available. Apparently, the medal was on display, and people were allowed to look at it, but it was never returned. He then goes on to say, he states the medal only means more to someone who actually earned it. Well, yeah, but it's but it is a gold. Like, okay, whatever. We've heard about things getting stolen for it. But then it also goes, he would be willing to offer a sweet reward to the person who returns it. He says, and I quote, "It doesn't really have any value to anyone other than those who won it. I will offer the person who returns it ice cream, a coffee with a bun, or even both if I get it back."
0: Okay, wait. Say this again.
1: So Puljujärvi gets the gold medal.
0: What is he offering?
1: It was on display at a karaoke bar. It was then pilfered there. People were allowed to look, and then it got to... Then he says, it doesn't really have any value to anyone other than those who won it. Yes, but no. I mean,
0: it's still cool, but hey, that's yes to Puljujärvi.
1: Yeah.
0: I take that in my office.
1: He then says, I will offer the person who returns it ice cream, a coffee with a bun, or even both if I get it back.
0: So the guy who stole the medal's like, damn, coffee and a bun?
1: And ice cream. You can have both. You can have
0: this
1: the full.
0: This is a free advice segment.
1: It's so Euro.
0: Let's do free advice right now for Damon Bunting. 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He's the absolute best in the biz as well. He's been a consistent top

0: 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What advice would you give to Jesse Puljujärvi right now?
1: Up the ante.
0: That's what I want to know. Yeah. I mean, you've made pretty decent money. You can probably offer more than ice cream or a coffee and a bun.
1: It's so European. I mean, you could start at a supper. Like, I'll take you out for a good meal or something. This is the Banya thing with the soup. Yeah. Like, you're just giving him a dessert.
0: A coffee and a bun. Yeah. Oh my God.
2: I want the guy to post a video with the distorted voice. The muffin's not going to work. You have to up it.
1: Yeah.
2: Jesse.
1: Sweet treat. Sweet reward.
0: My God.
2: Or yes.
0: That is too funny. All right. What else do you need help with? Spruce Grove Corey's in. It says, depends on what type of bun. Cinnamon? Hot cross? Cheese bun?
1: Here's the negotiation, I guess, Becca.
0: I mean, cinny bun. Those are pretty good, man.
2: Unlimited buns.
0: Are cinnamon buns big in Europe? Or do they just like eat a plain bun with the coffee?
1: Like a croissant type of thing.
0: Oh, it's probably a lot of those types of croissant.
1: But it's probably nice and rich.
0: Like I'm definitely keeping the gold medal ahead of a croissant. But a really good cinnamon bun, I'd consider it.
1: But the ice cream thing too, like no cone. No mention of a cone. It's just a little dish of ice cream. You go in there, yeah, I'll have 2 scoops. No. It's just the
0: But you would also get to hang out with Jesse Puljujärvi for an afternoon. Yeah, which would probably be worth it.
1: But you stole his gold medal.
0: No, say I found it.
1: Oh.
2: Man, I totally found this.
0: Hey, dude, I found it.
2: At my buddy's place.
0: I woke up the next day and it was at my buddy's place.
1: It was hanging around my neck. I don't know how it got there.
0: Lower management says, I would offer ice cream, coffee, and a bun, or both, if someone returned my disc golf disc.
2: That's fair. Yeah, like it did. That's totally fair. But a gold medal?
1: That's on the same level, yeah.
2: Gold medal's way more.
1: It's probably in a booth at the club.
0: Like I wonder what song he was playing that he totally forgot about, or what song he was singing at the karaoke bar that he totally forgot about his gold medal.
2: He's a big raver. He likes going to those.
0: Yeah, he does. He's a party boy.
1: He's a party boy. Yes.
0: He's a party boy.
1: But do you think he realized like the next day? You can't be leaving that place.
0: No, he would have had to have like gone back to where it was and it was gone.
2: My medal? It's gone.
0: It's one of my big theories that I live for in life. Can never trust a Finnish person.
1: Mm. Yes. You are a staunch defender of them, but you can also trust them.
0: I do pretend to be them sometimes.
1: Yes.
0: Dustin Nielsenin. Yes, but you still can't trust
1: him. Nielsen with an E.
0: RCN text, and it says, Dusty's gone for 3 weeks. And JP is missing his medal.
2: Coincidence?
0: That's right. I was calling the Memorial Cup off tube in Finland.
1: Yeah.
0: And while I was there, I went to party with JP and I stole his medal.
1: Corrado can't save you now. Do you have an alibi?
0: I mean, nobody, the golf thing, I guess technically I wouldn't.
1: Yeah. Ricky wants Jesse's Gold, a new song, instead of Jesse's Gold.
0: Where is Jesse's Gold? Nobody knows where Jesse's Gold. Grant takes in and says, boys, this is worth it. Have you ever tried a toasted salted butter on a bun with vanilla ice cream? You'll die and gone to heaven.
1: No, let's be honest. This is a European dessert here. This isn't your North American type of process, this and that. This is going to be a
0: dessert. This dessert runs you 175 euros.
1: Right, yeah.
0: Have you ever tried toasted salted butter on a bun with vanilla ice cream? And that's why he said maybe both.
1: Maybe both.
0: Because that takes it to the whole next level.
1: It's like a sweet reward.
0: Burglar texts in and says, guys, free advice for a CFL fantasy name. What do you think of Third and Dort?
1: Love it.
0: That's pretty funny, actually.
1: Huge Dort fan.
0: Yeah,
1: Unofficial president of the Brit Dort fan club.
0: She's right great.
1: Here. Yeah.
0: Third and Dort is actually, you know what? Dort was covering the World Hockey Championships. That's a great tie-in. I wonder if Brit Dort stole Jesse Puljujärvi's.
1: Oh, I hope so.
0: Gold medal. But Third and Dort is a great CFL handle for fantasy. It's better than Micah's Johnson.
1: You got to remember that and mention it to her when you along your travels.
0: Yeah, she'd I don't know when I work with her next, but
1: we had some great when Dave was in for you. We had some people texting
0: some good CFL fantasy names. Yeah. I think what is mine in Reed's League? Kill 'em all. But with Mark Killam?
1: Yeah, somebody said Killam then softly. Like there was a lot of Killam plays you could.
0: Yeah, I think there's a lot of fun ones. A lot of fun ones there. I guess we could do a lot of CFL fantasy in this segment now. Free advice for CFL fantasy. Do you got any questions for your team?
1: Well, that's how it was birthed. Actually, the waiver wire gets underway today at noon, and I've set an alarm at 9. I'm going to go. Well, it's week one, right? So you're kind of.
0: Here's our waiver wire.
1: The only problem with the 2 weeks, again, you get three games week one and then three games again week two. Like, it's a little strange right
0: now. Although, you know what?
1: You don't want to.
0: Now we don't have to worry about like a bunch of 3 week weeks later in the season.
1: No, I agree. But to start off, it's kind of weird. Like, you don't want to.
0: Here's our waiver wire in the Cavis Reed Fantasy Football League of Adult Things. Quarterbacks available: Bryce Perkins, short yardage; Quincy Vaughn, short yardage; Crum and Snyder. Everybody else is taken. This surprises me a little bit, actually. This will be our number one waiver claim, I would think. Daniel Adebaboye.
1: Yes.
0: He's available.
1: Because
0: Bell will probably be back this week. I think Adebaboye is a Canadian.
1: Yes.
0: I think it's still a good bench stash.
1: Yeah.
0: Shamari Lawrence, who played for the Alouettes. But Stevie Scott was hurt, though, right?
1: Stevie Scott one gamed as well, and then Thies got hurt.
0: Yeah.
1: Yeah.
0: Yeah. So I don't know how he ties in there. Eric Brooks, TJ Luther, Aiden Eberhardt. Yeah, that's really about it. I mean, we're pretty jammed up. But it's early in the season.
1: And who's got the buys this week? The Elks and the Red Blacks.
0: And
1: Stamps.
0: That's right. Yeah, I'm kind of screwed in my one league. I have VA and Jake Mayer. Neither of them are
1: playing. Well, I got to go for... I won't have a kicker again.
0: Anyways, this is what we're talking about. We got... CFL Fantasy Waiver Wire, and some of you are probably sitting there going, hey, guys, I got waiver wire questions too, because I'm playing CFL Fantasy this year. How nice is that? We are auctioning off a foursome in the Capital Care Golf Tournament. You'll be playing with me, actually, so you'll bring a foursome. I'll be your fifth, and we'll play in the Capital Care Golf Tournament on Monday at the ranch. It's the morning tea time. I believe it starts at 8 o'clock. You will golf, so we'll have a little bit of an advantage because we'll have a group of five. Not that I'm not a stick. I think that's what they say. I'm not a stick by any means. But I'll provide a good time, and I'll be very excited to get out at the ranch and golf, and we'll raise some money for the Capital Care Foundation. Top bid right now is Todd at $300. This is for a foursome. That's not near enough. We're going to raise the money for the Capital Care Foundation. So if you have three buddies that you can get out to golf on Monday with me at the ranch, it should be a great time. Text your bids to 780-218-9999. I'm still waiting for Jano's. And Stupid Al and Chewy
1: and that crew to get in
0: here at some point. But yeah, fire the bid over. Would love to golf with you guys. 780-218-9999. All right, Eric Macromala is going to join us. We got a ton of Macromala intros today. Let me get to a few of them.

0: and he asked her to prom. ESC legal analyst and guy who smells like he still buys CDs. that's kind of a funny one. EST legal analyst and guy who has a third degree black belt in salsa dancing. EST legal analyst and guy here introduces himself to new clients by saying, "I'm your new attorney and I'm here to make you not suck." That's a good one. EST legal analyst and guy who tried freezing one of his balls to win the lottery, but did not experience the same success that the NHL did. EST legal analyst and guy who can't read a jury unless they're about to hand his client the death penalty. Then, yeah, he knows that look all too well. Let's bring him in. Matt Cremalla, how are you, sir?
1: You're back.
0: I am back.
1: And your texters are back. Oh. And your baseball cap is on your head. It wasn't when I logged on.
0: Oh, yeah.
1: And I was saying you have such beautiful...
0: I have pretty plain hair. I have pretty plain hair.
2: Put it backwards.
1: No, you have beautiful hair.
0: What do you think about this?
1: There's nothing plain about you. Well, now you look like, you know, just a regular plain guy. But with the hair, it's a clear message to the world. That you know precisely what you're doing and you can be entrusted. Your follicles engender trust. Those texts were really good. Since you've been gone, they've been okay. But that was really good. Asking my mom to the prom, that's just... I can't even comment on that Freudian thing because that's just... It's so disturbing, especially if you couple it with the salsa part. The two just don't go together. Yes, you know, oftentimes with my clients, I think we've talked about this before, is I often ask them to pay me ahead of time. Because even if the criminal charges they're facing are pretty pedestrian, for example, jaywalking.
0: Yeah.
1: My clients have a weird way of being executed. And it's weird because Canada doesn't have executions. And jaywalking is not an executable crime. But for some reason... My clients seem to be executed by the country, so I always make sure they pay my fees first.
0: Matt Cremalla, you are the perfect guest to have on this week. I mean, you're always perfect for us.
1: Every week, please.
0: But the Oilers right now are trying to hire Mike Babcock to be their head coach. And I emphasize...
1: Is this for the laugh track, by the way? Yeah, where's the laugh track?
0: Yeah, I emphasize trying because there's... Like, how many people have to try to get a coach? But... Now the NHLPA has said that they would like the NHL to investigate. I don't know if you even know, like, what's this process like? What are your thoughts on the Oilers being so desperate right now that they decide to go down the Babcock path?
1: What in the hell is wrong with your team? Is it just Dan Bowman saying, hey, I know I've done bad things, but he's done worse. And look, he also was able to get a job. Although you're the one who hired him. I don't know if it's some weird psychological manifestation of him being punished in the way that he was for not reporting, you know, sexual assault. So as far as the investigation goes, the NHLPA's mandate is look out for the best interests of their players. And so they have a legitimate concern that Babcock, who has a history of mistreating players in a pretty profound and disturbing way, that his hiring is not in the best interest of the player population. I also suspect what I've reading some of the reports online on Twitter or some of the tweets from some of the insiders, the NHL is not necessarily opposed to an investigation. And so I would think this might be a circumstance where the PA and the NHL is saying to themselves, both of them are unfortunately in agreement or fortunately in agreement saying this is not really what's best for our league. To reach into the past to find somebody who has a rap sheet. I don't understand what the Oilers are doing, but frankly, it's on script and it's on brand for your team.
0: See, how concerning is that though?

0: determines its course of action and its course and its likelihood of success. And your leadership on that team is, well, we'll say, put it euphemistically, somewhat compromised. It's not strong. And it's very hard to succeed as a hockey team in those circumstances because success is always top down. If you want to engage in organizational excellence, it starts with the owner and then the management regime. And I don't know enough about what's happening with the owner of the Oilers. I know that he wanted to see some change, but most owners do, given the circumstances. But it falls on the general manager to exercise judgment, sound judgment, and make decisions that are best for the team, the players, and the organization. That's not the case here. Babcock is not the only person that is available. He's not the only person that can coach this team. Now, I went online and I expressed some dismay over this potential hiring, and a lot of Oiler fans, many of which use bad language, which is totally fine because it's funny. It's fun for me. They're saying, well, the last two hires were outside the box, so we got to go inside the box effectively. Yes, but it doesn't mean you need to hire Babcock. There are many other options available to the team. It's such a red flag, and it signals to me organizational dysfunction and poor judgment. And I don't know any business, guys. I don't know any business that can overcome that and achieve great success. I just don't see it.
1: Okay, Jamie McLennan brought up
0: that was dramatic. Hey?
1: You know what I wanted to say after you said it?
0: Jeb Bush, that was so good.
1: I wanted to say dun dun dun dun after you said
2: the Law and Order thing.
1: Yeah, but Noodles brought up an interesting point this morning that I want your thoughts on, because from a players' association perspective, you know, as the association would want to protect their players from any sort of mind games or, you know, abuse that Babcock might use in his coaching tactics. But at the same time, they've got members of their organization in the Oilers players saying, we want this guy to be our coach. So how does the players, I guess they allow the NHL to investigate it, and if the NHL gives a green light, they just give it a green light. But does that complicate things when you're trying to take the best interests of your players into account, but the best player in the entire league, in the face of the league, is saying, no, I'm good with him being our coach. So how does that factor into this whole thing, if at all?
0: It's interesting in Edmonton, because from an outsider standpoint, it seems like Leon and Connor are running that team.
1: Yeah, I think that's close to fair. Yeah,
0: he was openly critical going back to February of the coaching and said, quote, it starts with coaching. And McDavid has been critical of the coaching when he was praising John Cooper's coaching and said, we're not there effectively. And then it happened again. And then the year-end presser after they were eliminated from the playoffs. You don't let the players run the team.

0: macro view. Players have a micro view. A macro view is to what the organization has to be like and how it is to evolve. And this organization is not on the right track.
1: When you combine desperation with being dysfunctional, that's dangerous, man. Like that's,
0: you know,
1: that's not good.
0: I think that word desperation is a really good word because the Canadians had it under Mark Bergevin. If you look back at his last couple of years, it was a game of bizarre hockey roster whack-a-mole, like signing guys like Hoffman to a four-year deal. And I remember being on 690 hosting like the afternoon show, and I remember talking about that specifically, that when you run any business and you make decisions that are based upon desperation, it's only a matter of time until everything falls apart like a house of cards. And literally 8 months later, Bergevin was fired. You have to remain even keeled, thoughtful, objective, and empirical in your approach when you're running any business. And a general manager of a hockey team is a really tough job. It's not an easy job to do to construct a roster that can win, to get the right personalities together, and to manage those personalities as well as the coach and everybody else at the rink. It's a really tough job. And so it's an open question as to whether what you have in Edmonton is the right fit. I'm so negative. I'm sorry.
1: No, I think you're a realist.
2: What's that lower tone voice?
1: Agree? Yeah.
2: No, that's...
1: Yeah, when you talk the way you talk, like this is courtroom.
2: Oh, yeah,
1: this
2: yeah,
1: is courtroom
2: yeah.
1: Macromala.
2: Yeah, yeah.
1: I can see why you're very rich from your legal abilities, man. Like... Very well,
0: my clients keep getting executed, and it's weird because it was just a breach of contract case. I'm like, wow.
1: Hey,
0: contract.
1: I do. I want a question because you're a big baseball coach, and I was talking about it. I was coaching last night, and I just love it. We got to win, whatever. But then we were talking about how are you? Do you when you're coaching baseball? Do you have spits? Do you have bubble gum, or do you have just a big old wad to chew in your cheek?
0: Lobster tails.
1: Because you're insanely rich. That's, that makes sense.
0: I don't, all the players on my team have been removed and replaced with actors. I do spits, a lot of spits.
1: You do spits, eh? Okay.
0: Constantly.
1: Yeah.
0: I stay away from bringing spits to the ump visit at the home plate before the game because I don't want to be spitting in the batter's box and on the umpire. We got something on your face. Sorry about that. But spits, but then there's only so much that I could do. Now, Dollarama sells the massive bags of spits for $1.50.
1: Come on.
2: Hey.
0: Those same bags at like Cabela's, like that hunting store, they're like $5 or $6. Anywhere else you go.
1: Who's ever bought spits at Cabela's?
2: Yeah, I didn't know they said that.
0: I guess, do hunters like the spit?
1: I guess you're sitting there forever. Mind you,
0: $1.50 for a massive bag, and so we'll get like 20 at one time. I like the spits, but you know what's funny is that, like, I'm on the field pretty much every day with both boys, right? Because we got the house, we got the All Stars. Like it, you're on a lot. There comes a point where I get tired of drinking water, so I start drinking like Coke Zero. I'm just so sick of water. Isn't that weird? Because I'm made of water,
1: yeah,
0: and I'm a really good swimmer, you know. I usually wear the cap when I go swimming in my own pool.
1: In my own
0: That's
1: pool.
0: Amazing.
1: Isn't Humble brag.
0: Amazing. I love it. We should do a segment where we're all wearing caps. Because you know who else wears caps? That low energy loser, Jeb Bush. He also wears one of those nose things when he jumps in and he holds his nose too and goes in feet first. I don't think Jeb Bush knows how to dive in a pool. Have you guys ever seen a man do that? You're like...
1: My sister still, when she jumps in,
2: yeah, but
1: plugs her nose.

0: Yeah, she's not a fish like her older brother.
1: Do you know what it is? Like her older, be funny if her older brother was in the sequel to Splash, Splash 2, right? Daryl Hannah's brother. That would be an amazing movie.
0: Splash was the one where she was a mermaid, right? Is that the way?
1: Yeah, with Tom Hanks and John Candy.
0: Yeah.
1: That was one of the first movies I ever saw by myself in theaters. Little did I know I would spend the rest of my life alone. So
0: you went to Splash by yourself?
1: The movie, Splash.
0: But just you.
1: Well, with a friend.
0: Oh, okay. Yeah. I thought like 14-year-old Macromella went to see Splash by himself.
1: How long ago was Splash?
0: I don't know. When did Splash? Really, mid-80s. I mean, mid-80s.
1: Eric, like, can you check?
0: Splash.
1: Because I feel like I was like 84? 11 or 12.
0: 84. Yeah. 84.
1: I was 10.
0: Yeah.
1: I was 10.
0: I was 3.
1: Or maybe 9 because birthday was in March. Yeah. No, I would have been 10. Summer movie. So, but yeah, the whole thing about holding your nose when you jump in the pool, it's like you need to explain to her you can just hold your breath. You're going to be okay. But the reason she doesn't do it, it's because she's a fear-based swimmer. And anybody who's a fear-based swimmer is not going to succeed very much like anybody who's a fear-based general manager. It all comes full circle.
0: You're the best. We love you. We'll chat with you next week.
1: I love you guys more than the shower cap I wear in my own pool, which is so weird.
0: See you later, man. There you go. That's Eric Macromalla. He's our legal analyst. A lot of good insight on this Babcock situation and the Oilers players, at least some of them. I'd be very shocked if like they took a vote of the whole team and are like, all of us are on board with this. But
2: it makes a good point that when you're viewing things from outside this market and it is emotional for fans of the team, but he brought up the point in sport. We've seen it in sports. When you've got no clear levels of authority, shall we say, in running the shop and how it usually...
0: There's a lot of voices.
2: We've seen the movie
0: at
2: before.
0: Or near the top of the organization, and it just doesn't look proper.
2: Somebody texted in LeBron, Paris Jewelers and Bucks as well. I don't
0: What's
2: know
0: that even about?
2: Well, I guess. Like, no?
0: How's that even compared to the situation? And also, LeBron won everywhere he went.
2: That's the...
0: Unlike a group here that can't win in
2: the difference.
0: They can't get it done. It's not even remotely close. Plus, I'm wearing my LeBron shirt today.
2: Yeah, right.
0: It's a goat track shirt. All right. If you would like to play Kind of Easy Trivia, what did we hit? 58 in a row?
2: Yeah.
0: 58 in a row. Let's keep this streak going. Gift certificate to Mr. Mike's is up for grabs. If you'd like to play, text Trev right now. 780-218-9999. Also, we've got that golf auction on the go for the Capital Care Foundation Golf Classic. I will be playing in your group. It'll be a foursome plus myself. Retired bowler Ryan has the top bid right now at $400. This is a foursome for a golf tournament. It's definitely worth more than $400. And it'll be a great time. Hopefully the weather holds up and we can get out. We can hit the links. We can have an awesome afternoon and then we can all become best of friends. We can have a group chat forever, and who knows? Maybe we'll go on trips someday. You never know. You never know. Oh, J-Nose is in. 500. All right, so J-Nose has it at 500. And you know what's funny is that I met J-Nose in one of these, and we do text. So
2: the proof is there. Yeah.
0: Basically, I'm saying, become my friend on Monday when we golf. Top bid right now is J-Nose at 500.
2: And Willie will be out there too, hey?
0: And Will Fraser's going to be doing the show with me from the ranch. We're going to be at the ranch live all day.
2: So Will can give you tips on your game, yeah?
0: Yeah, if Will can, yeah. Well, when was the last time you golfed? 9 years ago. But I know your arm's not straight enough.
2: He'll tell you what you need to know.
0: If you want to play trivia, 780-218-9999. 780-218-9999. Same number if you want to bid on the golf tournament on Monday. Right now, top bid, J-Nose, 500. For you, three buddies will play on Monday morning. Three questions too many. Lieutenant Eric's weekly rankings of power. Still hoping to have Rashog on from Vegas today. And then the wrap for William Huff. So lots to get to here in the third hour of the show. If you're listening on 95.7, we've got traffic. We got a couple minutes commercials, then you're right back with us. 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

0: just on the Rainbow Valley Bridge. You find delays starting around 111th Street westbound. Eastbound delays run from around Fox Drive to the Rainbow Valley Bridge. We're getting reports of an issue eastbound on the Yellowhead before 231st Street, so expect some delays there as well. London Drugs LD Extras members, your purchase could be on London Drugs plus a 1 million points grand prize. 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

0: Jonathan Nielsen Show. Thanks for being here, everybody. I'm messing with you. Well, I'm kind of messing with you.
1: Well, we'll see.
0: No, I know. I was just saying because my voice just sounds, it seems like it's been weakening during the show today. Mm-hmm. And I think this has happened before when I've been gone for like 2 to 3 weeks, because you come back and you're talking like nonstop for 5 hours a day.
1: Yes.
0: And then you're back to like not getting much sleep, and your body all of a sudden is just like, what are you doing, man?
1: Yeah, the traveling.
0: Yeah.
1: The time with the boys, if you know what I mean.
0: So anyway, I'm going to be off for the next 3 weeks. I'll be back to do 2 shows and then better rested again. Well, how about today? It is the Nielsen Show. Thank you very much for being here. Nielsen Show today and every day is brought to you by Weese Johnson.
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1: Coming along, yeah.
0: Yeah, I mean, it's only been a couple
1: months. Love to see it. Well,
0: the thing is great. You can text us anytime. Paris Jewelers inbox. Janos has the top bid. We're auctioning off a foursome in the Capital Care Foundation golf tournament. It'll actually be a fivesome because I will be playing with your group. It's a morning tea time shotgun start on Monday out at the ranch. We'll always puts on fabulous events. So if you would like to, get that foursome and golf with me on Monday, fire a bid in. Janos has the top bid right now at $500 at 780-218-9999.
1: Looks decent forecast wise as well. 26 for a high Monday afternoon. Well,
0: that's almost a little
1: mix
0: too
1: of sun and cloud.
0: Yeah, too warm.
1: I know.
0: that's a little too warm. Can I? yeah. If you have any questions for 3 questions too many, we'll get to a few of those as well. So you can send those in. 8 o'clock hour. And by the way, text of the day today. There's been some good ones. What was the top one? Tap water.
1: You love that,
0: yeah,
1: one.
0: Yeah, tap water. Because we said, you know, a lot of people are labeling Mike Babcock as a bully. And I said it's kind of like Biff Tannen. And then what did tap water say?
1: You have nurse makes a bad turnover. Babcock, why don't you make like a tree and get out of here?
0: Get out of here. Huh? That's pretty funny.
1: Tough to beat.
0: Probably your front runner right now for the Royal Pizza Text of the Day.
2: Royal Pizza, still making it great.
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0: Yeah. 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And you'll get it. Kind of easy trivia. 3 questions. Lieutenant Eric's weekly rankings of power. Hopefully Rashog, and then the wrap for William Huff. More of your reaction. The NHL is going to investigate, or the NHLPA has asked the NHL to investigate the Columbus situation with Mike Babcock before he's allowed to become the coach of the Edmonton Oilers.

0: And then if he becomes a coach of the Oilers and something happens, people are going to be like, oh, no. Can't believe he treated a player that way.
1: It's kind of in a tough spot here.
0: Kind of, you're going to get what you
1: wish for. Whether it gets approved or not.
0: Yeah. It's kind of a non-ideal situation.
1: Craig, line one. And I ain't talking Mac T.
0: 58 in a row on Kind of Easy Trivia. 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Oh, great. Now I'm coughing. Trev, who's playing today, buddy?
2: Playing today is Cameron.
0: Cameron's going to play it today. Has Cameron played before? Do we know?
2: Don't think so.
0: All right. Well, let's find out. Let's ask Cameron himself.
1: I do like Cameron, not Cam. Yeah. Like he's going by the full.
0: I wonder if... Like, that's just his radio name. Maybe, like, his buddies call him Cam. His buddies probably call him Cam. Cameron, good morning. How are you?
3: Good, thank you.
0: Hey, do your buddies call you Cam?
3: Yes.
0: Yeah, I knew it. I told you. I'm great at guessing things today.
1: You're on fire.
0: I'm on fire at guessing things today. Have you played before?
3: Never.
0: I knew it! Man, Trev knew it too. Trev, you also guessed well today.
2: I said that.
0: Good job, buddy. All right, well, Trev will start the ticker after I read the first question. Good luck, man. You need 3 out of 5 to win the gift certificate. Okay, here we go. Which team won game 4 of the Stanley Cup final last night?
3: Hurricane.
0: Which Staal brother is still playing for Carolina, Eric or Jordan?
3: Jordan.
0: What position does Brandon Bussey play?
3: Pass.
0: Which major soccer event begins later this week?
3: World Cup.
0: Did the Blue Jays win yesterday?
3: Yes.
0: Boom. 4 out of 5. No! No! God. Stop it!
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5: That's stupid.
4: It sure is, Kevin.
6: I'm stoked. You stoked?
7: I'm stoked.
6: Just
7: I'm
6: stoked. So stoked.
8: You cannot come to my house. No, no, no, not today. You
9: cannot come to my house. No, no, no, not today.
0: That was a veteran performance for a first-time player.
1: Yeah.
0: Like the Brandon Bussey pass in panic.
1: That was what, question 3?
0: 3?
1: So that's
0: right in the middle of it.
1: Yeah, that's where you want to make a move.
0: Nice work. Nice work, Cam the man.
1: Cameron.
0: That's Cameron, more like Cam wins.
1: Cam won. Cam run.
0: Oh, man. You're telling me there's a show in the city telling better jokes than this one? I refuse to believe it.
1: It's a big dial.
0: All right. We got 3 questions too many coming up. Lieutenant Eric's weekly rankings of power as well.
1: Hope you're hungry.
0: Interesting. Interesting. And the top bid right now, Jano, still hanging on to this thing of $500 for a golf foursome. Some courses nowadays charge you $500 for one round. Mm. Capital Care Foundation Golf Tournament. You and 3 friends, plus me, we make become friends. Shotgun start Monday morning at the ranch. We're auctioning off a foursome. I'm going to play with you. Send in your bid, 780-218-9999. 780-218-9999. Brother Morgs texts in, says, thanks for choosing Cameron. That's my coworker. He's sitting next to me.
1: God, I love Quinn it. Quinn Phillips in the chat, Cameron the Mannerin.
0: Cameron the Mannerin. Yeah, sure. Good one, Quinn. That's the commish. By the way, commish, we talk about some dates for on-screen death draft.
1: Ah, yes.
0: Still want to do that.
1: Yeah.
0: Yeah. So text me, Quinn. Let's get something put together here. What's our like count at on YouTube this morning? That'd be over 200.
1: Brush through 200, I think.
0: Oh, 4 away. Hammer the thumbs up if you're watching on YouTube. Let's blow through 200. All right, let's get in. 3 questions too many. Lieutenant Eric, do you have a liner for the segment?
1: 3 questions too many, brought to you by the great staff at Park Mazda and dealer principal Mitch Lewicki for breakfast today. He's having ice cream with a coffee and a bun. Park Mazda, your dealer for life. Mitch would do the trade if he had he had the gold medal. We found out at 7:30, but he would do that trade.
0: For those of you who are just tuning in and like missed the last 40 minutes of the show, the reason Eric makes that joke is because Jesse Puljujärvi lost his gold medal
1: at a karaoke club.
0: At a karaoke club. and wants it back and is offering up ice cream or a coffee and a bun and maybe both.
1: Maybe both. A sweet reward, as he said. Only he.
0: Like, I mean, we should try to get him on the show. It can't be a hard get.
1: I'll talk to my buddy Logan who gave him the ride. He's probably got some contact
0: information. Yeah, you know Logan, right?
1: Yeah.
0: God, remember when they picked him up? I'm rolling with Jesse Puljujärvi.
1: Let's go, boys. Let's go. Yeah, right here.
0: Here'll do. Oh, man. Those are the good times.
1: Ah, well.
0: Those are the good times. Yeah.
1: We didn't know it then, though, did we?
0: No, we didn't know it then, but those are really good times. They're a lot of fun times. All right, question number one. Good question. Interesting question. How close do you guys think the Oilers are to competing with the Knights and Hurricanes at the level they're competing at right now in the Stanley Cup Final?
1: Based on this roster being 100% healthy?
0: I think we have to only... Oh, a fair point. I think we have to go with what we know.
1: Yes.
0: And that would be current roster healthy.
1: With no coach.
0: Also no coach.
1: Coachless. McDavid, you know, player's coach. Reg Dunlop, the thing. A case can be made, an argument can be made that the spine was totally disjointed in that series of the Ducks. Now, you may not think that they had the team to go all the way. We certainly here in this room all saw conference finals, right? Like that was.
0: I thought Pacific. Conference finals for like 8 months.
1: Yeah, yeah. Like that's what we were kind of all saying. Now, again, if they had a healthy spine, like maybe. So to the question, how I think they're there. I think you can't, with the two best players in the league, you have to give that the benefit of the doubt. And I think with what they have, I think they're there. They're knocking on the proverbial door. But I don't know. Seeing the hockey played right now in the final, would they be, with what they have right now, a healthy? I mean, there'd be some people banged up, I guess, but...
0: Yeah, I think...
1: Because this is good stuff. You
0: know, it's easy to look at and go, well, healthy Oilers against the Vegas team we saw this year, they could beat that team. But the Vegas team under Torts, with the way they've been playing, yeah. I think is a different beast. Trev, what do you say? Like, I think they would be competitive, but come up short against both of these teams with the way they're playing right now. But Trev, what do you think?
2: Yeah, it's weird for me. I always look at like matchups. I think historically speaking, the Oilers have always been okay. They handle themselves quite well against the Vegas Golden Knights. So a series right now with this Vegas Golden Knights team and a healthy Oilers team, I definitely think they could hold their own. I think they could make it to 6 or 7 games. Don't you dare.
0: I did it. I did the 6 or 7 thing.
2: However,
0: it's still cool.
2: We go out east. I don't like this Oilers roster against the Hurricanes team. I think the Hurricanes, not quite as physical. They're on you, kind of like the Florida Panthers. So I think the Hurricanes would potentially sweep the Oilers. I really do.
1: Yeah.
2: So, and that's crazy. Well, crazy things happen. No one had the Vegas Golden Knights sweeping the Colorado Avalanche. So, again, I think the Oilers, just with how they are, I think they could hold their own against the Vegas Golden Knights. But do I think that against the Minnesota Wild? No. Like, that scares me more. The Colorado Avalanche, I feel like they've always had their way with the Oilers. And that goes for the Carolina Hurricanes as well.
0: Gord makes an interesting note on the YouTube chat. We like to call it the Nasty Chat. These have not been 2-1 defense-only games. These finals games are right up the Oilers' alley. Like, run and gun.
2: Yeah.
0: Good point. That's a good point. I was just looking at it because we were talking about on the Lock Shop yesterday. And if you're listening on 95.7, the Lock Shop is our sports betting show with myself and Huss from Winnipeg Sports Talk at 11. And a serious rotating guests of other hosts. But yesterday, the Hurricanes were +150 to win the series. And we're like, if you like the Canes to win last night, you should have might as well just bet the Canes at +150. Because they win that game. Now they're -147 to win the series. So hopefully you were listening to us yesterday and got on the Hurricanes at +150. I do think they end up winning this series, but I think it could
1: in the driver's seat.
0: Distance. Well, with they're going home.
1: The two games, yeah.
0: Two games at home. I'm not going to count out that Vegas team, though.
1: No, I
0: do think Carolina gets this thing done. Question number two, guys. Any thoughts on Staff saying that he expects McDavid to sign a 7-year extension on his next deal? Oh, he's probably right, but where?
1: Where's the mint?
0: I'm kidding.
1: Hot takes to begin tomorrow. Well, we haven't been a bit of a hiatus.
0: Yeah, there'll be some takes.
1: Yeah.
0: There'll be some hot takes.
1: It's going to be a hot house.
0: Tomorrow.
1: Yeah. Well, the timing of it's certainly interesting.
0: Yeah.
1: As we kind of...
0: like the question, I didn't even watch the question, but was the question how many years is McDavid going to sign for?
1: I didn't see the question.
0: I know
1: Stoff
0: started by saying nobody's more committed to Edmonton than McDavid and Dreisaitl.
1: And then he followed up with K.
0: Yeah.
1: Like it was a pretty, almost taking offense to the question.
0: I mean, Stoff's in the know, but I also think part of that was an attempt to take some of the chat away from the Babcock situation. And I said earlier in the show, I'm not going to buy into that conversation 2 years out. I think a better smokescreen for Stoff would have been the Oilers are looking at, they're getting close on Nurse or something, even if it's not true. Because then that gets everybody on Nurse trade watch.
1: Yeah. But I think if you've read between the lines with McDavid and you know, pieces that he's penned and everything such as that, I mean, obviously, you know...
0: He wants to win. He wants to win in Edmonton. I get it.
1: And again, I know a lot of listeners and viewers have spoken about his character. He doesn't seem like the guy who would... I think it burns him that he really wants to do it, and he doesn't want to be known for somebody as somebody that goes somewhere else.
0: No, but if this thing goes off the rails in the next 2 years,
1: well, but
0: then go win something. Go win somewhere else, man. Like, come on.
2: I don't think McDavid signs a 7-year deal until he wins the cup. No, I think he's going to be short term, going wherever until I win the cup now. Okay,
0: if he gets a cup, he's content and he loves Edmonton. He's like, I'm going to stay. Yeah, fair enough. Question number three from Vance Van Vandervan. If one of the big three horror movie slashers were after you, which one would you want it to be and why would you survive? Jason, Freddy, and Michael Myers.
1: So who would I want to be chased by?
0: Who would you want to be chased by and how would you survive?
1: Oh, how would I survive? Jeez, this is...
0: Now, I don't really watch horror movies, so I'm not even off the top of my head 100% sure of which one's which. Who had the mask?
2: Jason.
0: Okay.
1: Well,
0: Freddy Krueger was Freddy Krueger was gross.
1: Well, he was in. He didn't even really exist. He was kind of in the dreamscape, right? Like, wasn't he a?
0: I don't know these movies well enough to like give an accurate answer to this.
2: Freddy scares me the most.
0: Is he scary the most?
2: Yeah.
0: Could you escape him?
2: Do
0: you just have to wake up?
1: How does it pretty work? Much. Freddy Krueger kill you in your dreams? He's like not real.
0: Well, so then I guess I'd say Freddy and I'd just stay awake all the time.
2: Yeah, yeah. Does it have to be a nightmare or a dream? He comes in your... Or is it just your sleep in general? Because I dream a lot, man. I always dream.
0: Of course you do.
2: Yeah.
1: You're a dreamer.
2: I'm a dreamer, baby. So that's why Freddy creeps me out the most. Jason and Michael Myers, I feel like they're both slow. I could outrun them.
0: Somebody said Michael Myers doesn't move.
1: He
0: does not run.
1: He's plotting.
0: Jasmine in the chat says he doesn't run. He just run away from
2: him. Yeah, like the movies are just always just get in your car and go. There's always, I dropped my keys. Oh, I'm running out. I stub my toe. I fall. I trip. Yeah. Oh, the door's locked. Like just
0: that's true. Just
2: you guys are all
0: have your
2: silly.
0: Life in order.
2: I would never get caught by either one of them. I'd be so confident in that.
1: I say Michael Myers because I can work with Jamie Lee Curtis.
0: You're a dog. Rough, rough. the only scary movie ever that I actually liked was I Know What You Did Last Summer. Now I'm too scared to watch scary movies.
1: Went to Obsession yesterday afternoon, actually.
0: Oh, that's the buzz movie around here right now.
1: Yeah.
0: How was that?
1: It's different.
0: Is it scary?
1: It's interesting. I wasn't scared, but it's how would you say, jumpy? Like there's
0: a jump scare.
1: Yeah. I went to matinee, so there are a lot of like high school or junior high kids there.
0: Nice.
1: And they were all getting like...
0: Why were they in school?
1: It just did end it. Like,
0: oh, okay, yeah, yeah.
1: So I guess that's... Kids still go to the theater. I guess I have to go. But they were... There was a lot of shrieking and jumping.
0: Did you go by yourself?
1: No, I didn't. I went with my wife.
0: Ah. Does she like scary movies?
1: Oh, yeah. We both love the horror. Yeah.
0: Okay, good. All right. Let's get to Lieutenant Eric's weekly rankings of power. Power. Power.
1: Power, power,
0: brought
1: power,
0: 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I will be playing at the Ranch on Monday. Right now, the top bid is Janos at 500 to have a group of four join me. That's still a really good deal. So if you'd like to top the 500, fire us a bid. You, three buddies, you've got your own foursome. I'll be your fifth. I'll play with you. We'll have a good time. Shotgun start Monday at the Ranch for the Capital Care Foundation. 780-218-9993. 99. What are you doing, buddy?
1: Well, in celebration of the Mike Babcock news, and if he does get the head coaching gig here in Edmonton, going off the ever-popular Bobby Nix burger, I'm going to go after Mike Babcock menu ideas moving forward at Oilers games.
0: How have we not got to this yet this week?
1: No.
0: Perfect. Well, number 10.
1: The pronghorn goulash. I know you. We all know Alberta beef, but have you ever had pronghorn in a goulash? That's something you'd like to get down
0: to
1: at Augie.
0: That's because he won an
1: CIS
0: title.
1: You're going to have to read between the lines here, but it goes down hearty and it is hard.
0: Okay.
1: Very hard. It's a hard, hard.
0: Really hard ass, yeah.
1: Yeah, you eat it and your ass gets harder.
0: Number 9.
1: The Johan Franzen Swedish meatball. It's a
0: probably
1: one
0: something
1: meatball.
0: He called him.
1: Yeah, 10,000 grams of fat per serving.
0: Oh, jeez. Number 8.
1: The career game burger. And in order to purchase this burger, you must pay exactly $14.99. $15 will not be tolerated.
0: That's the Mike Modano twist.
1: You bet.
0: Number 7.
1: Big game sliders. You must be 19 to purchase. Great to share unexpectedly with a large group.
0: Mitch Marner joke.
1: You bet.
0: Number 6.
1: Babcock's big bag of jerky. Every bite leaves you feeling like a piece of crap.
0: Number 5.
1: The Spezza salad. A healthy option to scratch out your hunger.
0: Number 4.
1: The commie fish sandwich stinks and not good, and you don't know if that's the fish or the bun. You end up trading it to a friend out of pity.
0: My Commodore joke. Number 3.
1: The Babcock slop bowl. You don't know the ingredients. You must investigate it for yourself.
0: Number 2.
1: The phony bologna sandwich. The success of the sandwich comes from the ingredients assembled around the tired, dry pieces of bologna.
0: And the number 1 food item for a Mike Babcock menu at Rogers.
1: Well, it's not a food, but you give your phone to a rink attendant and you'll get 2% off your next meal purchase if you show your entire photo library.
0: Slap me 5.

0: That was funny. That was good. All right. I still don't know if Rashad's going to join us. But if he does connect, we'll chat about Babcock with Rashad. We did get into a little bit yesterday with Shaggy. And second of all, if he doesn't connect, I'm going to tell you one of the best claims I've ever heard from YouTube, Trev, which happened off the air after the show yesterday. Yeah, it was hilarious. So we'll get to that. If you are listening online, sports update coming up. If you're listening on 95.7, couple minutes of commercials, quick traffic update, then you're back with us. Here's the update.
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8: Hey guys, final check with you out there, and we are still getting reports of that issue westbound on the White Mud right on the Rainbow Valley Bridge, but things are moving a bit better, just slow now starting before 119th Street. If you are traveling on the Yellowhead just west of the city, we had reports of an issue near 231st Street in those eastbound lanes, and there was something westbound on the Yellowhead near 82nd, but I think it has just cleared. Reports of a collision as you travel eastbound on 100th Avenue just before 170th Street. And watch for police near 124th Street and 110th Ave. Shop the Canadian Tire Summer Big Red Sale and save up to 50% on

0: 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You know what? My kids were in sportball, and now Elizabeth plays soccer and basketball. Marshall plays basketball and baseball, and then flag football in the fall. And it all comes from their love of it at a young age with sportball.
1: Having fun.
0: 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We're doing this golf auction today. Janos has the top bid of 500. It's a foursome at the ranch on Monday, Capital Care Foundation.
1: Haven't even had the auctioneer's voice yet come on to the
0: show. We got 500 and Janos here going once. Can I get 550? Can I get 550 now? 550 now? 550 now? Some guy texted in, first time I've ever texted in, says, golfing question mark? And then follows it up with, I'm in.
1: Okay, well.
0: That's not how an auction works, man. Now, if you were to want to get in on the golfing, you would send in a bid. Golfing. He just goes, golfing.
1: Hey,
0: I'm in.
1: Why not?
0: So if you would like to try to get in, you can submit a bid. It's for a foursome. I'll play with you. We'll have a fivesome on Monday at the ranch for the Capital Care Foundation Golf Tournament. Yeah. golfing. I'm in.
1: Say no more.
0: Janos, you're going to pay 500, but this guy's coming with.
1: Yeah. Shot a shot.

0: 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Check them out on all podcast platforms and over on the Got Your Back YouTube channel. And he joins us from, I believe, Vegas, unless he traveled very, very late last night. Shoggy, how are you, man? You still there?
1: Yeah, I'm still here.
0: Are you going to Carolina, or are you just holding up shop for Game 6 in Vegas?
1: Yeah, I would say my plans are somewhat up in the air given recent developments. So I'm going to be a little clandestine with my plans, but I think there's some stories developing back home that we're keeping a close eye on too. So
0: makes sense.
1: We'll see. I'll end up somewhere tonight.
0: I love it. Oh, look at you! You're like somewhere. That guy who got called up by the White Sox yesterday in the morning. He was in one place and then he was hitting a walk off home run later that night. We're going to get to all the other stuff, but I do want your thoughts on Carolina getting the job done last night, game four. I think they're the better team, but Vegas is putting up a hell of a fight. But what did you think of the Canes last night?
1: Well, Jordan Staal's just an absolute beast.
0: What a story.
1: I remember covering this guy when he was first into the league. You know, I was in and around those finals and just watching him, you know, at a young age be so defensively conscious and so, you know, dominant at times defensively. And then here he is many, many, many, many years and a lot of my hair later. And it's just the same thing. But to be chipping in offensively the way he is, you know, 5 goals in this series. And for John Tortorella to say he's killing us in front of the net, I mean, that's what he's killing us in front of the net. That's from the opposition coach. So that is a message to his own team that get this guy under control, right? And if you guys recall about Vegas, like the front of the net, that area, that's supposed to be their specialty, yeah, right? They got all those big D-men, and that's supposed to be their sweet spot. And Jordan Staal is just set up shop and has a recliner and his feet up, and he's just dominating that space.
0: That's what an older guy would do, Vegas, right? He's like this veteran of 20 years who's just chilling in front on a recliner. Yeah, that was a brilliant, that made that goal last night, laying out, chopping it over. They had a great shot from the net cam. It was
1: good. What would have made that better, though? It would have made that better if somebody had, like, hit him and knocked him over. But he was just falling.
0: Yeah. just another like, old guy
1: like
0: thing.
1: Nothing happened. Yeah, it was like an old guy falling down. But he did something amazing on the way down. But it was an iconic moment too.
0: He's
1: sitting there on his stomach with his, you know, hands and just kicking his feet, celebrating. He said he was just having a little scream to himself there. Like it was a great moment, great performance. He crushed it in the face-off circle too. Like he shuts down all the other team's best players. He's given up like nothing all playoffs.
0: Yeah, I think he's making a late push for the like if he keeps scoring goals in this series.
2: Yeah,
0: I think it's staying open, but whatever. We'll see how it plays out. You must have had a chance to chat with Taylor Hall. How much is he enjoying this?
1: Do you know what? I have not seen Taylor Hall yet.
0: Oh, geez, I thought you would have.
1: Because I know, but the way this works is like Carolina is not practicing, so their locker room is not open. Carolina's locker room is open is post games, and I'm generally the last 2 games we've had to go into Vegas's room to get reaction and you know a little behind the scenes, like the logistics of trying to get to both locker rooms post game at a Stanley Cup final are tough. So no, I haven't seen Taylor Hall yet, but yeah, I mean, this has to be meaning a tremendous amount to him. I mean, he's the late stages of his career as well. And like, this is fantastic stuff for him. So, and I think he's acquitted himself well. Like there's been a real resurgence in his quality of play here. And he's a big part of this thing.
0: Shoggy, we chatted with you yesterday and thanks again for hopping on. And now there has been a development. Dregs yesterday saying that the NHLPA would like the NHL to investigate Mike Babcock. So, Your thoughts on the latest development in this I guess now hopeful push to land Babcock as a head coach?
1: Yeah, well, I mean, you know, I think the dynamic is basically this: you have the Edmonton Oilers going to the Players Association saying we want to hire this guy, like, you know, we want to hire this guy, and they've made that clear. And then you got the Players Association who's like, okay, well, you're our members. Right. You're all members of ours. So we understand that. And we, you know, we respect that. But you know who else were also members of the PA? It was all of the Columbus Blue Jackets who were part of what went down in Columbus. And they have some responsibility to those members as well. Because what was never really fleshed out is what the hell actually happened there. Because if you guys remember, Spit and Chicklets did their thing.

0: double down, the PA went in and actually looked into this. So they have looked into this before. And once they went in and looked into it and then met with the Columbus Blue Jackets, suddenly, it wasn't just BS like they had first suggested it was, suddenly Mike Babcock is stepping down and the Blue Jackets are saying, we've made a terrible mistake here, and apologizing to their fan base. So there's something. And I'm not suggesting that it's anything ridiculous or criminal, or nothing stupid like that. That's not what I'm saying. All I'm saying is that there's something out there that you know, we don't really know about. Some detail out there about what actually went down there. And it sounds to me like whatever that detail is, it's important to the Players Association that that be fulsomely looked into by the league, and that the league will green light a return for Babcock. So there's something that went down there, and they're not willing to just let him come back, because he never faced any of that. He never answered any questions about it. He never faced any of that. There was never any finality to it. It just all went away because Mike went away. So now he wants to come back, and they're kind of like, well, unfortunately, the slate isn't wiped clean. Unfortunately, the process is going to pick up where it left off before, which I'm sure the Oilers were hoping that wouldn't be the case. I'm sure they were making a compelling case that there's no need, but it sounds like the league and the Players Association feels they owe it to their other members that no, we need to have this looked at.
1: And have you heard anything since we spoke yesterday about how long this might turnaround might be? I mean, is this might be a lengthy one, or just kind of?
2: Yeah, that's what we're wondering. Like, is it a couple days, or are they gotta wait like 3 weeks for this?
1: Yeah.
0: I don't know. I mean, I think at a certain point, the league, you know, the Oilers. You know, our understanding of the process is they've kind of said, well, we're going to do this thing. Do you want us to? Do you want us to do this thing? Or are you going to point yourself in a different direction? And, you know, as of last night, as Dregs and Pierre Lebrun were reporting, you know, they were waiting for clarity from the Oilers about, yes, we're committed to hiring this person, so you need to go ahead and, you know, continue this process. Now, you know, a little bit of conflicting information there as to, you know, whose court the ball is sitting in right now as far as the go-ahead. But bottom line, I mean, the Oilers, you know, the Oilers, knowing everything they know and knowing what this process could look like, you know, got to get behind it and say, yep, go. And then it'll get done. And I don't know how long this takes. I don't know. What is this? Phone calls? Is it Zoom calls?
2: Yeah. Are they zooming in? Are they bringing a couple players in person?
0: 15? Like, yeah, like, what does this actually look like, right? I'm not sure, but...

0: Night of return for Mike Babcock and making that clear to the team and the PA. This was about the PA going, well, but there's some stuff. Like, there's some stuff that went down that hasn't really been figured out yet. And no, you can't just bring them back without that stuff being figured out. And then the league's like, all right, you want us to figure it out? And I think that's kind of where the thing sits.
1: You used a great word yesterday in desperate. Like, they're desperate, and that's what leads to this move. Another D word that's been thrown around for the last little while and maybe could summarize this whole Cassidy leak and the Knobloch goes is dysfunctional. Does it come across to you as the organization being a little bit dysfunctional now, maybe more than desperate, or is it more desperation?
0: I don't think that's unfair at this point to apply that word to some of what's going on here. I mean, and you guys know me, like I'll criticize when it's necessary, but I don't go over the top just to make noise. But yeah, I would say that there is a level of dysfunction that's at play here. I mean, anytime you have to have your leadership group meet with a coach to decide if they're going to green light something is not going right. Something is off kilter. That is not the normal way of business being done. You can talk about other sports all you want. That ain't a hockey thing. And then it's public that, yeah, these guys met with them and are like, thumbs up, you know, let's go. Anytime the league has to have an investigation to figure out if you're allowed to hire somebody or not, I think you probably need to just have a huge collective pause and go, what are we doing here? I think at a certain point, right? And I think when logic doesn't seem to be applying, it means there's something else at play that you don't have all the information, right? Because logic would dictate this doesn't necessarily make a ton of sense. And I can't help but feel like a tremendous amount of this is being driven by a frustrated, angry owner that is desperate for results and just saying, look, this is what we're doing. And you've got people that have been around the game a long time who probably think a little bit more like the rest of the hockey world that's looking at this with a raised eyebrow, but it's like, what do you do? You know, and if your leadership group wants them and your owner wants them and you're just kind of now you find yourself rolling down that path. But and maybe before it was Cassidy. Well, see if you can talk to him. Well, we don't really do that, you know. Like, just things seem to be happening that hockey logic would dictate you know aren't supposed to. So that tells me there's other forces at play outside the realm of hockey logic.
2: And the latest on the Darnell Nurse situation, and also, I mean, does the prospect of Babcock coming here to coach, in your opinion, change that at all? Or are they just two separate, you know, situations right now?
0: It's a great question, Eric. I have no idea. Like, really, if Stan Bowman's intentions, as has been reported, is to, you know, ask Darnell to consider waiving his no trade and to move him along, well, then is he part of conversations with a potential incoming coach?
2: Right.
0: And does his voice even matter in that conversation if they view him as someone that, you know, that they don't want to have there? It's a good question, Eric, and I got no idea what his role would be in all of this and where that situation is. Now, them wanting to trade Darnell Nurse and trying to look into it and deal properly with Nurse and all that, I mean, that's all just normal business. So I don't know if there's any criticism there, but I just don't know how it applies to this Mike Babcock scenario. You know, like, I really don't.
1: Yeah, like, well, so let's separate it from the Babcock scenario then. Like,
0: yeah.
1: First of all, we've had this conversation. I get it. Darnell Nurse isn't perfect. But can you roll into next season with aging Ekholm, not sure what Wallman is yet, and Stastny? Or are you going to have to replace Nurse in a deal or in free agency if you move on from him? Like, is that left side strong enough to just get rid of the Nurse contract and spend that money elsewhere?
0: Oh, my goodness gracious, no.
1: Yeah.
0: Like, not,
1: I didn't think so.
0: No, yeah. No, no, no, no, no, no. Like, say all you want about the amount of money Darnell Nurse makes. I mean, the guy is a good defenseman. You know, I mean, if Darnell Nurse made, you know, $6.75 million, we're not talking about any of this.
1: People would love him, like, if he made $6.75 million.
0: That's the thing. So this has always been the difficult part of trading Nurse. So let's say you trade Darnell, and in order to make it work, you

0: to retain 2 million, right? Well, now he's down to 7 and whatever it is, 7 and change. Well, he's a $7 million defenseman all day right now. So now, in order to save money but not take a step back, so in order to save money, you now have to replace Darnell Nurse with a player who's as good or better for less than that. And then in there lies your savings. In there lies your, you know, whatever you replace him for, as long as it's not a worse player. Because if it's a worse player that you're paying $5 million, okay, well, now you got to make your team better using the rest of that money somehow. So, like, it's not just as simple as fire Nurse into the sun and everything gets better for the Oilers. Like, he's a good player on that blue line. Now, the other side of that story, of that argument, guys, is you know, in analytics, people will tell you, left shot defensemen grow on trees. Look at this Stanley Cup final and what some of these guys are being paid and how good they are. And I think that's a good, solid, functional team should be able to take $5 million and go out there and find someone that can do most of what Nurse does. So that's the other side of that argument, and I definitely get that. But to think that they're going to trade Nurse and not significantly replace him on the back end would be crazy. They're not even in the hemisphere of being good enough. Like Matthias Ekholm, you have to anticipate him to be a third pairing defenseman by the end of this upcoming season, to be in your third pair. You know, that's the what you have to be planning for. That's what all the signs pointed to this year. And I say that with so much respect.
1: No, but I think everybody would agree with you, right? That's just natural progression. It's not like it's on Ekholm. This is what you expect from a guy who's at that stage of his career, right? So,
0: yeah.
1: Well, and then, Wallman's not a number one guy on the left side, and Stastny's not a top four guy on the left side. So, yeah, well, interesting times. Shaggy, we got to get moving, but best of luck wherever your travels take you today.
0: Yeah.
1: Yeah.
0: Sounds good. Hey, how's the weather there over the next couple of days? Just wondering.
1: I don't know.
2: It's going to be rain later on this afternoon.
1: Man, what is going on here? There's something going on.
2: Yeah,
1: you're coming home for some sort of Oilers announcement, aren't you? you're a sneaky boy, Shaggy.
0: No, I just say, if there's big news that's about to happen, I think you kind of got to, but who knows? Last night's developments, who knows? Are we talking 4 days? Are we talking...
1: The weather will be good enough for you to land in an emergency situation. Let's just say that.
0: Yeah. Oh, I don't care about that. I want to know if I can golf.
1: You'll be able... the weather here has sucked quite...
2: Rain tomorrow.
1: Yeah, rain tomorrow, rain Friday. So you might as well just stay in Vegas, buddy.
0: Sounds good.
1: Okay, see you later. There you go. That's Ryan Rashog. Oh, I was going to ask him Shoggy, if you're still listening, text me when the next Got Your Back episode is. I'll pass it along. I know they just did one. Maybe Thursday, maybe. But he can text me.
2: I love cryptic Rashog.
1: Yeah.
2: It's always very tantalizing.
1: He doesn't know where he's going. Now.
2: But sometimes there's really nothing to read into either.
1: There wouldn't be an announcement tomorrow on this Babco thing, right? Is that what's going on here?
2: Well, you could do it, and that's where the timeline,
1: Shaggy's a sneaky boy.
2: This doesn't take weeks.
1: Tonight, they're going to do a Got Your Back tonight. All right, so they'll have more on the Babcock situation tonight. I guess they did the other one 2 nights ago. It was Monday, I think. But will Shaggy be available? It says tonight, if travel goes well. What is this guy up to?
2: Dot, dot, dot.
1: Oh, man. All right, let's get into the wrap for William Huff. If you want your place to look as good as ours, get it done at William Huff. They've been doing it since 1952, so you know they're awesome. WilliamHuff.com. Bones is in. He works at the airport. He says, I will personally marshal Rashog into his gate safely if required.
2: Yeah, and then a motorcade from the airport to the
1: motorcade
2: city.
1: To Rogers Place.
2: Yeah.
1: I like that. I'm going to text Shaggy at about 6 and be like, where are you? Just to know. all right. What did we learn on the show today?
2: Well, we learned, yes, that Puljujarvi's reward, I guess the sweet reward it would be for returning his gold medal. Ice cream, coffee, and a bun.
1: I guess.
2: Yeah, or both.
1: Buns are big in Europe.
2: Yeah, it's a different type of thing. You got the European mind.
1: Trev, what'd you learn?
3: I learned that Jamie McLennan thinks I'm a good-looking kid.
1: He did say that.
3: That was very cute.
1: That was very complimentary.
3: That was.
1: Very complimentary of you. I like that.
2: And you have a package to open from
1: Oh, yeah.
2: Harry the Cheater.
3: Oh, yeah.
1: Do you want to get that?
4: Sure.
1: Go get it.
4: Oh.
1: Go get Barry the Cheater brought by a package. I'll quickly mention that you got 5 minutes left to get in on that auction. I do like golfing with Janos once a year, him and his buddies. So, but Janos has the top bid right now at $500 for the foursome. And I'll play with you on Monday at the ranch. Morning shotgun start for the Capital Care Foundation golf tournament. Sold out event. So it's nice to be there. It's like our tournament. Sold out. Sold out right away. Look at the work put into this.
3: Yeah, this is
2: a fancy writing. Don't want to unwrap it.
3: I don't even. Yeah, want to. This is beautiful. I like keepsakes. I'll definitely be keeping them.
1: I like keepsakes.
3: Yeah.
1: So yeah, Trev's claim yesterday was that he thinks the CN Tower was built by aliens.

0: that. Everyone's talking about the pyramids, man. Man, I would love to be in Toronto when it was in the 70s, I believe, 60s or 70s, when they were making that.
1: You think it was aliens or you think it was construction workers?
0: I don't know how humans can make that, man.
2: I think the difference is we do have proof, though. Like
0: I guess, I suppose.
2: We don't have proof, but video.
0: I don't know, man, but who knows? Maybe.
2: Yeah, this is all fake.
0: What's the spy movie with Will Smith?

0: thoughtful, like we assume our listeners don't want to bomb the office.
1: Yes.
0: So we'll take our chances with Barry the Cheater.
2: Is that a confession a year ago? I'm not good at opening things.
0: What is this?
2: A hammer axe. Oh.
0: A what?
2: What is this? This it is like the bottle cap disc golf.
1: Oh.
0: Oh, my goodness.
2: That is so cool.
0: Bottle cap disc golf.
1: That's neat. Did you know this existed? Did you know of those before?
0: No.
3: Did you know that existed?
1: I never knew that was a thing.
0: How excited are you about this bottle cap disc golf?
2: I'm very excited.
4: Go outside, nerd. Get out. Go. I ain't got time to be distracted by your worthless chime. It's gone.
0: That's your sport ball sound of the day.
2: Yeah. Where do you get this? Barry the Cheater. Thank you so much, buddy.
0: Like, you know where I feel that? You either or just order that online, or it's in one of those stores where it's like, you saw this on TV.
1: Yes, yes, that's the one. That's what I'm thinking. Where it's at.
0: So now we can play bottle cap disc golf around the office?
2: Yes.
0: You're getting good at opening things.
2: Thank you. Man, this is terrific. I will play this.
0: What a nice gift.
1: Very Super thoughtful.
0: Barry the Cheater, you're such a nice guy.
2: Comes with bottle caps already. That's made my day, baby.
0: Pre-ordered bottle caps.
2: Yes, official.
0: Ah, man.
2: It's official.
0: His day was made. That's terrific. All right, let's get to your Royal Pizza text of the day. So come on home, Royal Pizza. It's the text of the day. The text of the day today.
1: You going back?
0: Tap water?
1: Back to the tap.
0: Hey, we got to go to tap water. He's got a vicious...

0: 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Nurse makes a bad turnover. Babcock, why don't you make like a tree and get out of here in his best Biff Tannen voice? That's pretty good stuff. And there it is, there everybody. It is. The disc golf thing. Are you going to throw one of the things at it?
1: I don't know.
0: You should try to throw one.
1: I'm not good at
0: it. Oh, just shut up and throw one.
1: Well, should I flick it?
0: However you want to. Don't hurt us, though. Let's see if you can get it. This will be pretty epic if you hit your first bottle cap disc golf shot.
1: I'm not going to. I don't know.
0: Here goes YouTube, Trev. Nice wrist action. Missed it.
1: Not even close.
0: Here, let me.
1: I need to practice. I need to practice.
2: Let's see. That's a big cap.
0: How do you use to snap it?
2: What, yeah.
0: How do you use to snap it like that? Oh, it's broken.
1: That's good.
0: Yeah, that was fun. All right, we're going to get back to some rock music over on 95.7. Bush. Oh, Glycerin. A classic.
2: Tammy.
0: I would suggest you listen to that, then join the hangout. Yeah, Tam, she loves him.
2: You'd be tuning in.
0: Yeah, that's a great song, man.
2: Oh, yeah.
0: Glycerin. Classic. All right, turn on autoplay on YouTube. If you're listening on the radio, download iHeart or tune in. The fun continues as Babcock Watch is officially on. And then once that's done, we'll turn it into Nurse Watch after that. So yeah, we've got you covered the whole
2: Coastal
0: time.
2: Coastal Watch.
0: Oh, and Coastal Watch is still going too.
2: Can't forget.
0: And McDavid's 7-year extension watch.
2: Ooh.
0: We've got so many watches. What an off season. This is great. For YouTube.

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0: Hey, it's Jess for 95.7 Cruise FM, and I know a thing or two about having some screws loose. That's why I'm hanging out at Edmonton Fasteners and Tools at 16409 111th Ave in Edmonton, where the Summer Wave one-day sale is happening right now. And apparently, this is the official kickoff to Honey, I'll Get to It This Weekend season. You know the project. 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
1: What's going on? It's Travis filling in for Sean, who's away this week. Everyone says put down your phone, enjoy the moment, to live in the moment, right? There's definitely a big reason why you should put down your phone today, and I'll give you details on what that is coming up.
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1: Put down your phone. Everyone's addicted to their cell phones, right? 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People staring at their phones. 1 in 10 adults have admitted they missed a once-in-a-lifetime moment because they were staring at their phone. Things like childbirth, graduations, birthday parties, or sightseeing. 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I'm playing Tetris. 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
2: 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Now, I've noticed something interesting this morning. People who like Milwaukee Tools are exactly like people who love classic rock bands. 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The Milwaukee Innovation Tour is here with live demos, factory reps, exclusive one-day deals, and thousands of dollars in giveaways and door crasher deals. 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
10: 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Now, I don't know much about tools. 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And as it turns out, that's all of them. 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
1: FIFA World Cup officially gets underway tomorrow. 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
1: Sean's away. I'm Travis filling in. FIFA World Cup officially kicks off tomorrow. Representing Canada, a part of the opening ceremonies, Bryan Adams and Alanis Morissette. Pretty good picks, like well-known around the world. So they'll represent us nicely. They should have just got some random Canadian up on stage saying sorry. Sorry into the microphone about 30 times. That would represent us nicely as well.
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1: Hey, I'm Travis, filling in for Sean, who's away this week. There's certain things you don't do at the office. Bringing fish for lunch to work is definitely one of those. You would not believe what a coworker did this week after somebody brought fish to work. This story's nuts. You got to hear it coming up.
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1: Don't bring fish to work for lunch. In South Carolina this week, a former police officer was arrested after he pulled a gun on a coworker. The coworker brought fish to the lunchroom and started warming it up in the microwave, causing a bad odor, which got this guy angry, and he pulled his gun. Myrtle Beach police say he was immediately placed on leave following the incident. Oh, boy. It's not the right thing to do, but I get it. I get where this guy was coming from. Certain things you just don't do at work. Bringing fish into the lunchroom is definitely one of them.
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1: 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You know, I think every summer project starts the same way. You say, this shouldn't take too long. And then 3 weekends later, you're standing in the driveway wondering how a simple fence repair turned into a full backyard renovation. 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
1: Been an interesting Stanley Cup Finals. Tied at 2 apiece now after the Hurricanes won last night. No hockey tonight. Game 5 tomorrow night at 6 p.m., which is kind of nice. 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
9: 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I'm Jess from Cruise. 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
1: Sean's away this week. I'm Travis filling in. You know what's great about this time of the year? How long the days are getting. It is very nice to have sunshine out till late.

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It was like 7:30, 8 p.m. Still nice to see the sun shining. So if you have an afternoon nap or you do some day drinking and you wake up late in the evening, you still got some sunshine to enjoy.

0: tomorrow, game five. You got FIFA World Cup kicking off tomorrow across Mexico, Canada, US. And then also UFC 250 on the White House lawn this weekend. So if you want to do absolutely nothing and sit on your ass, this is the weekend for it.
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1: Sean is off this week. I'm Travis filling in. 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I'll fill you in on that coming up.
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1: Tom Brady is coming out with a new beverage, coconut water. Now, it's getting a lot of attention because of what he is naming this beverage. He's calling it Good Nut. 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You can enjoy Tom Brady's Good Nut water. 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
1: FIFA World Cup gets underway tomorrow. There is 104 matches played between June 11th and July 19th. That is a whole lot of soccer happening. Obviously, soccer is not the most popular sport, but maybe this will get a lot of attention on it with it being hosted here in North America. I'm hoping Team Canada crushes it. We got to beat US. That's all that matters, right? Canada's first game is happening Friday afternoon.

created the first ever radio pothole detector. Let's turn this bad boy on. Oh no, oh no, no! Ah! Safe to say you're driving by a pothole right now. Cruise out.

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1: Thanks for joining me, Travis. Hope you have a great rest of your Wednesday. Sean has been off all week, and he'll be off again tomorrow, so I'll be back then. We'll chat then.
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1: Mission Control, we're locked in and ready to go. 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Everybody get your hands up. Check it out. That's the first time that's ever happened to me. I swear. 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
1: As I'm staring through this fire,

Rise Against. It's Cruise, an absolutely legendary touring band from right here in Canada. The Guess Who paying us a visit tonight. Kind of a busy week. Black Keys not too long ago. But the Guess Who are taking it back tonight while they have their Taking It Back tour visit town at Rogers Place. The tickets are actually still on sale. I went to look at the prices for the first time tonight. Nothing like the last minute. But they're not bad. $66. I think, you know, probably some fees on top of that. But still, not terrible. Not going to absolutely demolish the bank account. You can recover from that. But it's going to be an absolutely incredible show, I know, for anybody who is in the attendance, in possession of tickets right now, or is going to grab some last minute as well. 7:30 is when that starts, and if you are going, I don't think I'm going to be able to make it tonight, even though it's doable by the bank account standards, the schedule not allowing for it, so I do kind of want to live vicariously. Let me know how it is tonight if you're going.

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Mom, you're just jealous. It's cruise afternoons. The internet losing their minds over another phallic piece of bread baked up out there in the world. No, I'm not talking about the bakery with the Buffalo Sabres baguettes that looked like, well, you know what they looked like. This is a case of, I don't know how close it actually does look, but I see where people are coming from. I kind of get the resemblance. We'll talk about this big boy loaf of bread coming up.

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1: Let's start on the diamonds, where the Toronto Blue Jays are aiming to win their three-game series against the visiting Philadelphia Phillies when they send right-hander Max Scherzer to the mound tonight. Scherzer has only made 5 starts this season, with the last coming on April 24th. The Jays rallied to beat the Phillies 3-2 last night, while Philadelphia won Monday's opener 5-2. If you missed it last night, Captain Jordan Staal scored twice, including the winner in the third period, as the Carolina Hurricanes defeated the Vegas Golden Knights 5-3 to tie the best-of-7 Stanley Cup final at 2-all. Game 5 is tomorrow in Raleigh, North Carolina. And lastly, on the hardwood, the New York Knicks are hoping to rebound from Monday's 115-111 setback to San Antonio when they host the Spurs tonight in Game 4 of the NBA Finals. The Knicks still lead the best-of-7 championship series 2-1. Game 5 is Saturday in Texas.
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0: A woman on a trip to see family baked some fresh homemade bread for her nephew's birthday party. That sounds so lovely. What possibly could have gone wrong? Well, here to tell you, she wanted to bake the bread in the shape of a 9 for, you know, his birthday. He's 9 years old, but ended up baking something a little bit more penis-y, shall we say, in shape, at least. And at least that's what the comment section collectively saw. All right, and it's not just me, though she was innocent enough of mind not to notice it herself until it was pointed out. And it's quite a hilarious piece of bread, no doubt about it, I got to admit. But I don't quite understand why it's getting all the attention that it is, because I feel like in the world of bread, there's already a lot of phallic-shaped things out there. And I don't just mean a crusty baguette. There's actually a long history of cylindrical loaves having historical ties to ancient fertility festivities and stuff. It goes back thousands of years. We've been doing it for a while. And, you know, we're making a big deal out of this particularly girthy piece of bread when hot dogs already exist.
1: No footlongs.
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a song about a territory, and I mean, arguably about a canal as well, but I wouldn't hold your breath about hearing one written about the Strait of Hormuz. I don't think there's as fun of a song to write about that one. We got Sloan, The Rest of My Life, taking over right now, and I do have a big question to ask coming up.

0: traffic.
1: On 82nd Street, we've got a collision near 132nd Avenue. We're seeing north and southbound delays of up to an extra 5 minutes or so. And on Yellowhead at 66th Street, there is some construction. If you're headed eastbound, you're down to a single left lane. At the moment, delays are pretty light, but as we move into the afternoon rush hour, delays could build very quickly. 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
2: Cruise Afternoons with Steve Reeve.

Nickelback, right after Police there. It's Cruise Afternoons. Of course, stick around with more music coming. We're asking the big question this morning, though. What is the longest time you've had the same job? The big question is asked every Wednesday because it's the middle of the week and it's when your brain starts to shut off for the week. And we want to make sure that that lasts you until Friday at least. It's a public service and you're welcome. I realize that this week, my tenure of time full-time broadcasting on the air with Harvard Media has reached 18 years. 1-8. It can now move away from home after already having gotten its license. That's wild to me. That's more years than I was old when I graduated from high school and moved out on my own. 17 going on 18, and that's more years than that. Unreal. But I digress. The question is, what's the longest time you've had the same job? So sound off. You can join the conversation online, as people already are, or text it directly to the text line 780-989-0957.

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Green Day. It's Cruise, and we are absolutely cruising through the afternoon today. More music coming, like Billy Talent, right now, but we've also got some Thornley coming your way. Clash, going to go old school with it. And we've got your music news headlines coming your way. A few headlines, at least a few drops of information from the vast world of the music industry to get into your eardrums and into your brain pan a little bit later on this hour.

0: on 82nd Street. There's a collision near 132nd Avenue. We're seeing north and southbound delays of an extra 5 minutes or so. Just to the west of that, 97th Street is slow southbound approaching Yellowhead, taking at least an extra 5 minutes from 132nd Avenue. And there is some construction on Yellowhead by 66th Street. If you're headed eastbound, you're down to two lanes, but delays are fairly minor at the moment. Gas going up, got you down? 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
1: New music is coming from Jack White, just announced as his seventh solo studio album after 2024's No Name. It's coming out July 10th. It's called Frozen Charlotte, and there is a new single if you want a sampling before the actual album comes out. Dollar Bill has arrived as of this morning. Go check it out. Taylor Swift made a bunch of Toy Story fans very happy at the premiere of Toy Story 5 by joining Randy Newman and performing not only the song that she's doing for the soundtrack of the album, I Knew It, I Knew You, but also the classic Toy Story track, You've Got a Friend in Me. Absolutely incredible, I'm sure. People were very normal about it when it happened. And at the announcements of all types of different video games, that is Summer Game Fest and all the subsidiary showcases that come out, there was a big announcement of some new DK, Donkey Kong challenges, and to celebrate that, and of course Donkey Kong 64 coming to the Nintendo Switch platforms, a fan online on Twitter, X, Noah Copeland, decided to pair up the infamous Donkey Kong rap with none other than AC/DC's Back in Black. I must give you a sample of that, and I'm sorry in advance.
2: So they're finally here, performing for you. If you know the words, you can join in too. Put your hands together.
1: Yeah. Yeah, I'll leave it at that. You can listen to the whole thing by finding his post online. But that's it for your music news today. I'm Steve Reeve.

Heat above on cruise. Somebody check in on Tom Brady. He's losing his mind. I don't know if it's a retirement thing. I don't even know if he is right now. It's hard to keep track, or if it's a divorce thing. I can tell you, though, he has the status of entrepreneur right now. So he's just revealed a new line of beverages that I don't want anywhere near my mouth. Also, a terrible name. Terrible name. We'll tell you all about it coming up.

0: traffic.
1: On 91st Street, we've got a collision southbound after 28th Avenue. We're seeing delays all the way back to Millwoods Road. Could take 10 to 15 minutes. Might be faster to head east over to 66th Street or even west over to Calgary Trail. Got some steady delays southbound on 97th Street approaching Yellowhead. 10 to 15 minute delays from 137th Avenue. Pretty slow through that construction zone today. And on Yellowhead, there is some construction eastbound at the Beverly Bridge just east of Victoria Trail. Also seeing an extra 10 to 15 minute delay. 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
0: Cruise.

please give Tom Brady something else to do? He's venture capitalizing, and we are all worse off for it, because he's just announced this week his new exclusive line of beverages called Good Nut. Gotta get a can of that Good Nut. Can't get to sleep without chugging a Good Nut. Obviously, the name is ear-catching, but the description is kind of the opposite for me. It's called Good Nut because, well, you know, I really don't know why they stuck with that, but it references the coconut water contents in the can. There's original, sparkling, and chocolate coconut water to choose from, because everyone's always saying that they want to drink water mixed with more chocolate. Brady says, when you have a product this good, it doesn't matter what it's called, okay? And you're absolutely right, Tom Brady, which is why I'm announcing my new capitalistic venture, Boner Juice, salty bone broth and sugary orange juice blended together to make something absolutely disgusting.

Cruise FM. Attention Edmonton. Sports talk has just seized the morning airwaves. The Nielsen Show with Lieutenant Eric storms the booth weekday mornings. We're tearing into the Oilers, breaking down the Elks, and discussing

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Yeah, CCR, it's Cruz. Well, I got it for free, and what I got is some tickets to Default. Yes, we announced just at the beginning of this week that, while they're coming to town, we want to get you there, and you don't even have to drop a dollar to do it. As long as you keep on listening, I'll give you a chance to enter to win a pair this afternoon, before the hour's done, in fact. But right now, it's Monster Truck.

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2: On White Ave, we've got a collision eastbound near 75th Street. Looks like that's going to take an extra 5 minutes or so. 50th Street, there's a collision southbound near 67th Avenue. Also seeing around a 5 minute delay. And over in Sherwood Park, we've got a collision eastbound on Baseline Road at Bethel Drive. 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With 95.7 Cruise FM traffic, I'm Phil Jensen.
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0: The Strokes with Reptilia. It's Cruz. Loved that song when it came out. So much so that I even tried to make a little music video for it. A fan-made thing, you know, syncing up, not playing, but air guitaring along to the different instruments. And you know the kind on YouTube. I'm sure you've seen them. You're never going to see this one, though. It never turned out. Never going to see the light of day. And that's for the best. That's for the good. Defaults coming to town, celebrating 25 years of the Fallout. We've been talking about it all this week. Special guests, Widemouth Mason, October 1st at Midway Music Hall. And we've got your tickets. Your chance to win free tickets is all this week on Cruise Afternoons. And all you need to do is text the word default to 780-989-0957. That's default. Or default, as long as you spell it right. I don't care how it's said, and I don't think the band does either. But text the word default to 780-989-0957 right now for your chance to win.
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Getting zen with it with Bush here on Cruise. Liquor laws in Alberta changing just a little bit. Call Mr. Leahy up. Liquor laws are, a slight update, but it could have a big impact, especially during the summer months. We'll talk about it coming up.

0: Cruise traffic.
1: On Argyle Road, there's a collision eastbound before 83rd Street. Looks like it could take an extra 15 minutes or so from near Gateway Boulevard. 50th Street, there's a collision southbound near Roper Road. That's also taking at least an extra 5 minutes. And in Sherwood Park, there's a collision eastbound Baseline Road at Bethel Drive. 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

0: We can start getting lit at 6 a.m. in Alberta now. I don't know if you heard the news, but the AGLC has opened the doors to allow bars and clubs to start pouring at the crack of dawn, you know, should they choose to do so. Not that bars are going to start, you know, opening up for the absolute mobs of people that are trying to break down the doors while the birds start singing each morning. But, you know, there are big events like the coming Calgary Stampede, for instance, that usually see bars applying for permits to be allowed to serve early. You know, maybe it's like a pancake breakfast thing with mimosas, for instance. But apparently, that's just become a pile of needless paperwork to deal with all those permits coming in. And they'll leave it to the businesses around the gear, around the clock, to just decide when to click the open sign on for themselves. Which I think makes sense, as long as they know how to do it.
1: Charlie, that sign does not say Coors.
2: It's closed! It says closed, Charlie.
3: Yeah, right, I can see that now, but, you know, you can't really read it from the inside.
2: You can't read it from the outside!
0: All right, you know what? You know what they say, it's 6 a.m. somewhere.

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Rain from Mr. Clapton, Old Slow Hand. It's Cruise, one of my favorite songs coming up right now. But first, as promised, we've got the 5:30 exclusive. It's the last laugh for you. For those who are listening, chiming in after the workday is done, getting ready for the evening, you got to get the mind shifted into a better place. If you had a rough day at work, have an awesome evening, and we're going to start with the last laugh. That's what it's here for. It's also not guaranteed that you will laugh. It's just an attempt. It's crazy what you actually learn on the internet amidst all the misinformation. You know why you should never brush your teeth with your left hand? It's because a toothbrush works much better.

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2: On Argyle Road, there's a collision eastbound near 83rd Street. Should be in the final stages of clearing, just a little bit of stop and go from near 91st Street. Got a collision on 184th Street by Stony Plain Road. We're seeing southbound and westbound delays through the area. And if you're making your way north up towards St. Albert, there's a collision northbound on Ray Gibbon Drive by 137th Avenue. 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
3: Cruise Afternoons with Steve Reeve. Woo-hoo!

Hey, the Lazy's on cruise. Thank you for hanging out for another afternoon. Beckler and Shauna are on deck. We are still asking the big question. If you want to get your answer in there, I was very curious because I've hit, I don't know if it's an exact even number milestone, but still 18 years full time on the radio, I think is nothing to scoff at. It can get its own house, move out on its own now. But the question for today is, what's the longest job you've had? How many years have you been in or were you in your longest job ever? Sound off online, jump onto the Face Business or on the Instagram, or you can, of course, just text it in 780-989-0957. Have a great evening. We'll talk tomorrow.